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3: There used to be a man that came into the local Tesco in Galway that would bring his cockatoo on a little leash.
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0: What a brilliant prize we have on the show this week. 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
2: I know who you're talking about. 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
2: Julie Walters.
1: Walters.
2: Julie Andrews.
1: Julie Walters.
2: Julie Walters.
1: I love
2: Yeah, she's brilliant. Her.
0: Celebrity Loose. 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
1: Oh, Jesus. So that's about 40 kilograms, isn't it? You could put a body.
2: Shush. Why are you trying to rat on me? 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
1: They're going to know if it's
2: They're not going to know when I put my foot under the When you're weighing it in, you stick your foot under and then you smile and distract them with your massive knockers. That's what I do. What do you do?
1: Same.
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0: na Haron is mo, o na Halliantori is far lat. 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
3: Good morning, how are you doing? It's Trina Mara, something for the weekend. Well, you're going to enjoy the show today. Danny O'Donoghue is with us from The Script. They've got a new album out on the 14th of August. That is called The User's Guide to Being Human. And they're going to be doing signings in Dublin on the 14th and then in Cork on Patrick Street, Golden Disc on the 15th. If you're struggling with hay fever, we're going to talk to Dr. Michelle from Enhance Clinic in Ashburn in County Meath. There is a treatment that you can get called Haytox, actually very popular amongst men. Comedian Joe McGuckin is with us as well. He's got about a million podcasts as well as the sketches that he does with Darren. And we both happened to be on holidays in Tenerife there a couple of weeks ago in the same hotel at the same time. Did we say hello to each other? Not at all. But he's going to be on the show. Plus, if you're breastfeeding and you're finding it a bit difficult to gauge how much milk the baby is getting, I want to tell you about something an Irish company have come up with. It's all on the way.
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0: Ireland's Classic Hits Radio. It is something for the weekend, and we're joined by one of Ireland's most loved comedians, Ristard Cooper. Does anyone actually pronounce your name correctly?
1: No, very few people can spell it or pronounce it. I've been called many things over the years, as you can imagine. It's just the Irish for Richard. It's as simple as that.
0: And but there's my no dad father, was sure called, there's not.
1: No, there is. There actually is a father over the A. That means that's a sort of a trigger for people to go, oh, okay, I think that's an Irish name.
0: Yeah.
1: But in England, they just go, oh my God, what do we do with that? Is it, and I'll get all these calls, you know, if I'm ever doing anything, working or anything in England, and they have a production person ringing me up, if I'm filming something, whatever, and they're obviously, it's whoever drew the shortest straw has to call me and deal with my name, because they've never heard of it before. And they go, is that Rye Stead? So yeah, it's Ristard, just the Irish form of Richard.
0: So you'll have that, to thank your parents for naming you that, and spend your whole life, well, outside of Ireland, explaining yourself.
1: Yeah, it's a funny one. And actually, in America, they're pretty good at saying it, because they're maybe because they're so used to saying and dealing with unusual names.
0: Yeah.
1: But you know what it's like in England? They still can't say Aoife or Saoirse or.
0: I know. Sure,
1: like
0: all the Cuivas and Siobhan can totally relate to this. And
1: exactly.
0: We've had a lot of Siobhans on the show who've said that they get called Sinead, and people who are called Sinead get called Siobhan. I don't know what that is.
1: The worst one I ever got actually was in Dublin. It was in a pub in Dublin. Somebody said, "What's your name?" I said, "Ristard." I said, "Fishguard."
0: Fishguard.
1: Yeah, that's it.
0: Yeah, exactly. Yeah. You're very, very, very good at doing impersonations. The whole family were good at them.
1: Yeah, my dad used to do. You know, my dad was from Waterford, and he used to do, you know, he used to do this impression of John Treacy. You know, John Treacy was from Waterford. You know, he was a runner. You know, he's a part of the Olympic Committee. You know, but he used to do impressions of him and various people that we know kind of personally. And I have to say, there's loads of people that I do impressions of that aren't famous that I wish they were, because you could run riot. Yeah, just great characters. So it was something I was brought up with. You know, there was always, we were always acting in the Aegis and performing, and I was brought up with music, really classical music. I think it was through that I kind of developed an ear for doing accents and doing impressions. But when I used to do like an impression of my Auntie Sheila as well. My Auntie Sheila would say, "Is that you? It is." And, you'd be standing there. Are you waiting there? You are. So she'd ask you a very obvious question that was pretty self-evident. Like, you know, "Are you there? You are." "Yes, I am. I am here." are you standing there? Yeah, I am standing here. Yeah, that's right.
0: That's right.
1: Are you sitting down there? Yeah, yeah. It was kind of, you know, I sort of developed that sort of technique of doing impressions of people from a very young age.
0: So who are your favourite ones to do? Who are the ones that you think that you're best at doing?
1: Well, I suppose the one I'm most synonymous with is Bill O'Hurley from, we would have done him for years on Après Match, live and Okey Doke and all that sort of thing.
0: Live?
1: Live, yeah. And you're making a point, and actually one of the first times I did Bill, I forgot who I was supposed to be talking to. It was like Eamon and Frank beside me. And if I can turn to you first of all, Eamon, and then I realised I was supposed to be asking Frank. So I said, if I can turn to you first of all, Eamon, and ask you, Frank, what do you think is Ireland's best chance of victory tonight, live? He was a great character to start off. And I always thought it was just brilliant. A brilliant rapport between himself and Dunphy, the way they sparked off each other. And it was kind of a natural thing that I ended up doing Après Match, because I was absolutely obsessed with football, like from a very young age, doing all these commentators, like English commentators as well, like Barry Davies and John Motson and people like that.
0: Yeah.
1: So it was sort of a very natural, organic progression for me to do something like
0: Après
1: Match.
0: The panel were so famous, weren't they? I mean, everybody in the country knew these people, so what better people to take off?
1: Yeah, absolutely. And I suppose Ireland were qualifying for tournaments then at that stage. Mm. Ireland were actually good at football, which is, you know, hard to believe. But yeah, like we were qualifying for tournaments, and obviously there was in the days when Jack Charlton was there, but when they press you, and I would say what I like, and I would pick who I like, and if I weren't, I'd pick that lad. Even if I don't think he's fit, I'd still pick him. So I remember he was doing an ad for Opel, and he had to say the line, "Look at Opel now." And he just couldn't say it. He just couldn't get his accent. Look at it.
0: Because the Ireland football jersey. Do you remember that was the Opel jersey, wasn't it? Yeah.
1: Yeah, it was a classic. It was a classic, like, 80s and 90s jersey was sponsored by Opel. But yeah, he was a massive character for me as well over the years. And, I mean, my show, I'm doing the show, obviously, now, Out of His Head, which is a one-man show. And I'm doing all those impressions in them. So
0: how are you going to do this? Are you going to be like jumping from one side of the stage to the other? Like, how is this going to work?
1: Pretty much, yeah. Like, I'm there's a bit about Trump as well. I'm not going too overboard with political stuff, but it's very light. It's all very laugh based stuff. So, but that's the first kind of half of it, and then the second half I'm doing stuff about, you know, the comparison between, say, what we used to look at all the time on our TVs and what we were fed all the time on RTE. And obviously everyone was looking at RTE. There was no kind of streaming or anything like that. There was no other competition for RTE, really. So it's kind of a comparison between that and programmes like, say, Glen Rowe and The Reardons and Housewife of the Year, compared to what we're kind of doing now.
0: You could win a Caller Gas cooker, couldn't you? Housewife of the Year.
1: Exactly. And it's unbelievable. Like, I saw this documentary on Housewife of the Year, and I mean, it's actually unbelievable that, first of all, that there was even a program. I mean, anyone like sort of under 20 would be amazed that there was a show called Housewife of the Year, but there was. And it was a very coveted thing, and Gay Byrne was the host of it, and the prize was to win a cooker. And I was, you just kind of think, this is insane.
0: I remember that. You had to prove your worth.
1: Do a version of that, don't you know, Trina? A version of that. See, what, Gay? A version of Housewife of the Year, don't you know? And I get these people up from the audience, and we have a bit of a, you what, Gay? A bit of a laugh, so we do.
0: Oh, Richard Cooper is with us, and his one-man show, travelling all around the country. Do have a look at the dates, richardcooper.com. It's going to be

0: It is something for the weekend with Trina Mara. Hope you're in good form today. 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I spotted something on social media during the week, a chap who was raving about getting a treatment with her called Haytox, which helps with your hay fever. Maybe you are suffering really badly with it. 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

0: Ireland's Classic Hits Radio. It's Trina Mara, and we're joined by Dr. Michelle from Enhance Clinic in Ashburn, County Meath. You're very welcome to the show. I spotted something there on social media during the week, and I said, I have got to get Michelle on to talk about this. Somebody was raving about a treatment that they had with you, and this is Haytox. Now, could you tell us what that is?
1: Of course, and thanks so much, Trina, for inviting me on the show. So, Haytox, it's a treatment where tiny amounts of botulinum toxin or Botox are applied inside the nose, and the aim is to reduce excessive nasal gland activity, and the purpose is to actually reduce the

0: Exactly. And because our histamine levels increase at that time as well, a lot of women will come and say that they've only really developed hay fever. The symptoms can be very debilitating, Trina, and that's what patients will describe. And really, unless you suffer from hay fever, it's very hard to understand how debilitating it is, because not only do you get, you know, the runny nose, the sneezing, your entire body is actually mounting a response to what they think is a foreign body, which is the pollen or dust or animal dander. And the body just reacts. And as a result, then we become very fatigued. You feel like you have a constant cold. And sometimes the only relief you can get is to get into the shower, to put a face cloth over your face, and essentially to stay indoors.
1: I know our very own Lucy Kennedy, who does the breakfast show here, has a terrible, and, you know, in the morning time, I'll be coming in to start the show at 10 o'clock and she's sitting there with her sunglasses on because her eyes are streaming and she's just, and Jeremy as well, one of the producers in here, they get it really, really badly.
0: Yeah, and it is severe. And I've seen a lot of patients whereby they've gone through cycles of different types of treatments, antihistamines, and a lot of patients will say they'll try anything, and I understand that because it does affect your quality of life significantly, and even just the tiredness alone and even just your motivation to get up and do the normal day to day. And, you know, a lot of patients having had this treatment will describe normal activities of daily living, even going out to be able to play football with their children outside. Wow. These little things that, you know, other people might just take for granted that they're now able to do that.
1: Yeah, because so, the advice is if you have severe hay fever, is you stay away from grass and you stay away from those. But like that, if you have children, how can you do that? You need to be able to go out and play with them and do all the things. So, so Haytox, so it's basically a bit of Botox. So how often would somebody have to get this, and does it suit everybody?
0: So I suppose typically, depending on what kind of allergies you suffer from. So we've two types in the sense that you might have seasonal, so people who suffer from pollen allergies, particularly in the summertime, or you may suffer from seasonal allergic rhinitis, whereby you might be allergic to, as I was saying, dust, animal dander, even mold sometimes, so all year round. And if you're like me, I unfortunately suffer from the latter. And as my little boy said to me, maybe you're allergic to lice, mammy.
1: Lovely.
0: I think he might be true. That you know, I would get it done twice a year. So it's okay to get it done twice a year. But patients, the majority of patients will get it done for the seasonal allergies.
1: Right.
0: So typically around March, April time is a good time to start, and that will get you through the summer.
1: Okay. And I can't remember who it was that was posting about it. It was somebody I follow on Instagram, and it was a man. So this is, don't even think, if you're a man listening today, don't think this is only a lady's treatment. It absolutely is not, because it's for a reason. It's for hay fever. It's not an aesthetic thing.
0: Absolutely. Actually, and that's a very good point, Trina. The majority of patients who come for this hay fever treatment are male. Between the ages of, I would say, 18 and 50, 55. So the majority would be male patients, and a lot who might have developed it later on in life or have had it since they were children. Also, a lot of patients will have asthma as well concurrently. And unfortunately, they might find that their asthma is exacerbated or worsens during the summer. Which, you know, we typically wouldn't think that that would be the case, that perhaps in the wintertime asthma would be worse with the higher risk of infections. But in actual fact, the pollen can trigger this kind of downward spiral down the respiratory tract and then trigger asthma attacks. So it can be very beneficial for treating that.
1: Okay, that is excellent. Is there anybody that it won't suit that might come in and you might have to turn them away?
0: Yeah, so well, it's age as well as a factor. So the data we have at the moment is for patients above the age of 16. And even though, you know, a lot of younger patients can be quite severe, there are other treatments available to them. if patients are pregnant or breastfeeding,

0: feeding. I wouldn't treat them. We simply don't have the data for that. The risk would be possibly too high. And also if patients have active sinus infections when they come in. So I always say to patients beforehand, just to make sure that they don't have active sinus infections, because the mucosa then in their nose is that bit more irritated and inflamed, and the Haytox won't take as well in those kind of patients. Also, the final category would be patients who aren't entirely sure if their symptoms are as a result of hay fever or of other allergies such as dust mites or animal dander.
1: Have you spoken to people who've had it done to find out how they're getting on? I mean, has it been a case where they've had to, or they've been able to get rid of the antihistamines, or any feedback on people who've had it done?
0: Yeah, so I would get messages from patients every few days with very positive comments. So what I do is I would bring them back for a review after around 2 to 3 weeks and always ask them the percentage improvement, if any, that they have found, just to ensure that the treatment has worked for them. And if it hasn't worked for them, is there something we can do to tweak that and improve it? And perhaps there was a little bit of irritation or inflammation there, and maybe that's reduced by the time they come back. So a lot of patients will contact me proactively and say that they have had a very positive experience, that there is, you know, as I say, I want to get them to as close to 100% symptom-free as possible, and that they have managed to either reduce their antihistamines or eliminate them altogether. Yeah. And I suppose one of the other reasons that I brought the treatment into the clinic was that a number of years ago, data was published to show the link between chronic antihistamine use and dementia.
1: Didn't know that. Okay. Well, great information there. And if you do suffer from hay fever, this is well worth investigating. It's called Haytox. Dr. Michelle does it there at the Enhance Clinic in Ashburn, Bridge Street there in Ashburn in County Meath. And you're on Instagram as well, so they can find you there at Dr. Michelle Enhance Clinic, and the website enhanceclinic.ie as well. You're very good for coming on. We must get you on about all the other things that you do as well. There's so many, isn't there? So many things we could talk
0: absolutely, Trina. Yes, thank you very much.
1: You're very welcome, and we'll talk again.
0: Okay, take
1: Cheers.
0: Care.
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0: Ireland's Classic Hits Radio, something for the weekend. Comedian Joe McGuckin on the way into the studio. It was so funny, right? A couple of weeks ago, as you know, I was on my Holliers in Tenerife. Joe McGuckin was also on his Holliers in Tenerife in the same hotel. We sat opposite each other at the swimming pool. Did we say hello to each other? No! But he's on the show today. Going to be talking all about the hilarious sketches that he does with Darren, all the podcasts, and also a new short film called Lucky Liam. It won at the Galway Film Festival, and it could now be shortlisted for an Oscar. The first comedy to win at the Galway Film Festival in like a couple of decades. Joe McGuckin on the way in Ireland's Classic Hits Radio.
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2: Julie Andrews. Julie Walters.
3: 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Her.
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0: Music Hits Radio, it's Trina Mara. I'm delighted to have Joe McGuckin in studio. How are you doing?
1: Good, yeah, I'm delighted to be here. Thanks for having me.
0: We were just saying, I don't know whether I was stalking you or you were stalking me, but I'm just back from Tenerife and we were in the same hotel at the same time.
1: Isn't that crazy? I thought there was no Irish people there. I thought they were all Scottish. Yeah. Maybe we're just not talking enough. We need to talk more.
0: But you know, I'll have to show you a video. I've realised you're actually in one of my holiday videos.
1: Stop.
0: Yeah, so I can use that to threaten you because it's topless.
1: Is it? Yeah. Oh God, don't let that see the light.
0: I have a video of my daughter doing, you know the way they put out the carpet in the swimming pool?
1: Yeah.
0: And she was running across it and you actually wrecked the view. You actually walked right in front of my camera. I was taking it, so you've ruined the moment for us.
1: I'm so sorry.
0: But yeah, no, we spotted you in the silent disco.
1: That's crazy.
0: What a weird experience that is, silent disco.
1: I always thought that was weird, like just play the music. Why do you have to wear headphones?
0: I felt like people were trying really hard to pretend that it was fun.
1: Yeah.
0: Do you know what I mean? Let's dance. Let's go mad here.
1: I think that's a family holiday, isn't it? That's all you... I'm never having fun. Who has fun on a family holiday? Like, there's only so much...
0: Counting down the days till you get home, really, isn't it?
1: Come on. Only two more weeks.
0: Oh, brilliant. Well, look, we all know you so well from the stuff that you've done on RTE and the stuff with Darren as well, those hilarious sketches on the bus. You never said thanks. And you have a short film out as well.
1: I do, yeah. I have a short film called Lucky Lame and it just won Best Short at Galway Film Festival.
0: Very good.
1: A comedy, and comedies never win anything at film festivals. So the fact that it won is incredible. I think it's the first comedy to win Best Short in 20 years.
0: Go away.
1: Yeah.
0: So what do you think it was about it that...
1: I have no idea. Honestly, I think people are kind of getting fatigued with the misery films.
0: Mm.
1: If you go to a film festival, you'll see a lot of heavy dramas.
0: Mm.
1: And I think when you see a comedy, a good comedy, well then, it's just a little bit of a relief. You know what I mean? You're kind of like, oh great, I can laugh at this. I can, you know, not be holding in the tension that the serious film.
0: Getcha. Sometimes the whole festival scene, it can be very serious, can't it? And arty.
1: Absolutely. And I think a lot of people, in a weird way, they can relate to the character of Lucky Lim. Because he's a gangster who gets taken to the woods to be clipped. And they come across another gangster who's killing somebody else, but he's never done it before. So it's just this kind of...
0: He's a nervous wreck.
1: He's a nervous wreck. The other fella's a nervous wreck. This fella's just a chancer who just has been sailing through life and he just gets away with murder. And in this short film, maybe he even gets away from murder. And
0: he's trying to convince your man not to kill him, and he's giving him all the different options and saying why he shouldn't kill him.
1: Yeah,
0: but he's you don't know what's going to happen because the killer is quite insistent on killing you.
1: Yeah. He's a bit of a mouth-on-mouth, and I think we all know someone like that who just kind of sails through life and gets away with everything and always lands on his feet. He's like a cat, you know, with seven lives. So that's, I think people relate to that character, and that's why I think it done well too.
0: Yeah.
1: I think.
0: I was watching and I was thinking to myself, geez, they didn't need any budget for this. All they needed was a forest. Is that up in St. Anne's Park or somewhere?
1: It was on the grounds of some man's... there's a fella who has a castle in the country somewhere and it's on his grounds. But it was done on a shoestring budget. Like, it wasn't funded. The director, Thomas Heffernan, just took the money out of his own pocket and just, he wanted to make something and he made it. And that's what and I love that. I have so much appreciation for people that do that.
0: So who wrote it? Did you write it or were you just brought in as the actor?
1: I was just brought in as the actor,
0: okay,
1: which is fun to do for a change, because usually I'm involved in the production process. But there's a lot of it that is improvised. I mean...
0: Is there?
1: They must have had a nightmare trying to edit because there's no two takes that are the same. We'd kind of just roll and that you see in it, you can tell that it's just kind of off the cuff, just natural, just
0: It's
1: shooting.
0: Very good. It's very funny. I laughed out loud a lot at the very end scene. It's very good.
1: Yeah.
0: So tell me this much. You were saying doing so well in the festival circuit means other things like Oscars, perhaps.
1: Well, Galway is one of, if not the biggest film festival in Ireland. And if you win an award at that, then you can be qualified for an Oscar. So you go onto a long list then. And then the people of the Academy, people who have memberships of the Oscars Academy, can vote it onto the shortlist, which then means it could be nominated for an Oscar. So it's on the path to being nominated for an Oscar. So if you know anyone who has an Oscar membership, get them to
0: spread
1: vote.
0: Spread the word, Lucky Liam.
1: Yes, Lucky Liam. Give it the number one.
0: Do we know one? I'm trying to think, who would we know? We must know a few people that are on that. Let's get the word out.
1: There's so many Irish people. Like, there's Paddy Keoghan.
0: Okay.
1: He'd be a member because he was nominated for Banshees of Inisherin.
0: Well, he'll say yes straight away because there's Irish people in it.
1: Yeah. I know him. I grew up with him. So he should give me the number one. Yeah.
0: Ah, come on.
1: Yeah. We used to make comedy sketches and stuff together.
0: Did you?
1: Yeah.
0: No way.
1: Up on YouTube,
0: I didn't know that. So how long going back is that?
1: Oh, that was, I don't know, what's that, 14, 15 years ago?
2: What are you having there?
3: I'll have a snack box meal with a breast and a croissant.
2: Yeah, hungry, aren't you? What about you, hero?
4: I'll just have a kids meal.
2: No, you can't have that.
4: What?
2: A bit hairy for a kids meal, aren't you, book?
4: What difference does it make?
2: Are you a kid?
4: Do I look like a kid? No, I'm not a kid.
2: Well then, you can't have a kids meal, can't you?
4: Well then, I'm buying it for the kids.
2: This ain't good, stupid. Take a good off the last bus. I know you're gonna read it.
4: What difference does it make? You're still getting the same amount of money, aren't you?
2: It's not about the money. A kids meal is for the kid.
5: Joel, you just order something normal.
4: No!
0: So have you had a normal job or has it always been the comedy?
1: No. I've never had a normal job, really. I worked in a TV station for a long time as a transmission controller, which is technically just kind of like a glorified security guard, looking at TV streams going out. And then I worked as a social media executive for a betting company, and that didn't last long. And then I went full-time with the comedy, started doing podcasts, collaborated with Darren, done the RTE comedy sketch show, Free Gaff. And it's just, I feel like I am Lucky Liam and I'm just landing on my feet.
0: That's just worked for you.
1: Yeah.
0: Getting away with it. I'd say though, you really have one of those faces that people recognise, don't you?
1: Yeah. Well, that's good. I kind of have that in my Twitter bio as well. They
0: look
1: recognize
0: at you and
1: your
0: they're
1: face.
0: Like, who are you now?
1: Yeah. They don't know if they like me or they hate me. I'm like, is that my ex's fella or something? Like, I'm just kind of, I've a recognizable face, but people aren't sure. I'm in a lot of ads. I'm in a lot of YouTube ads and stuff. Okay. Stuff like that. I'm kind of sick of my own face. When I look in the mirror in the morning, I want to press skip ads.
0: They do come up to you though, do they?
1: Sometimes, yeah.
0: No, we did consider saying hello to you on the holiday, but then it was like, people must hate that. When they're on holiday with their family, and next thing it's like, oh, how are you?
1: No, I wouldn't hate that at all. I mean, I'm always surprised when people come up to me and recognise me. When I was on holiday, there was a Scottish fella that came up and knew me. Even he came up. But you're like, I'm not going to give him the satisfaction.
0: That's it, exactly. His head be too big. I'm the star around here. Yeah.
1: Do you not recognise me?
0: Why did you not come up to me? Yeah, it's mad. And then, would you say most people are still talking about the sketches with Darren? Because, I mean, they're still doing the rounds majorly, aren't they?
1: Yeah. Especially the bus driver sketch.
0: The bus one is just magic.
1: Yeah. But you know what? It's crazy. I have loads of sketches written and just kind of put on a folder on my computer. And I say, I'm never going to make that because it's too expensive. And then when we had a TV show with RTE, it was like, great, we have money. We can get a bus. We can do this bus driver sketch. So then I knew it was going to be a good sketch, though, because it's so relatable. And people, I know it's relatable for me anyway, because I hate that, the social etiquette of saying thank you to the bus driver.
0: You don't say thanks.
1: No, I don't think
0: you should say thanks.
1: From you're getting out the middle door now.
0: You never said thanks. Why didn't you say thanks?
1: It's his job.
0: Everyone else said thanks.
1: It's your job. I feel bad for the bus driver because then he has to say thank you back to every single person that says thank you to him.
0: No, he doesn't.
1: He does, yeah.
0: No, he doesn't.
1: Well, they give a little grunt. You say, thank you, bus driver, and they go, huh.
0: Joe McGuckin is with us on the show. More to come on Ireland's Classic Kids Radio. My love.

0: Ireland's Classic Hits Radio. It's something for the weekend. Joe McGuckin in studio with us. More of that on the way. He could get shortlisted for an Oscar because he's done a short film called Lucky Liam that won at the Galway Film Festival, the first comedy to win in almost 20 years. Also, he's got loads of projects on the go. We love the sketches that he does with Darren, but a load of podcasts, including the Stalit one with Darren and the Ramble podcast. So we're going to find out all about that. If you're breastfeeding and you're finding it difficult to gauge how much milk the baby is getting, I want to tell you about a new invention. Plus, Danny O'Donoghue is going to be with us from The Script. Their new album is coming out on the 14th of August. It's called The User's Guide to Being Human. So we'll catch up with him. It's all coming up on Something for the Weekend. This is Ireland's Classic Hits Radio.
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4: It's 7 o'clock. Good morning. I'm Jane McNamara. One person has died following a two-vehicle collision in County Cavan yesterday evening. The incident happened on the R162 in Shercock. Emergency services attended the scene along with Gardaí. The road will remain closed for a forensic investigation, which is expected to be carried out today. Local diversions remain in place. A 25-year-old woman appeared in court last night, charged in connection with the interception of a viable bomb in County Monaghan. Law student Isabella Perry Sullivan was remanded in custody with consent to bail. Daniel Pitcher reports.
5: Gardaí stopped Miss Perry Sullivan on the N2 in Carrickmacross on Wednesday and searched the car she was driving. Trim District Court last night heard a bag containing Semtex, a detonator and a timing power unit was found on the rear seat. Her solicitor said that she had been asked to bring the bag to Northern Ireland and was unaware of its contents. Bail was set with an independent surety of €15,000 along with daily signing, passport and curfew conditions. Miss Perry Sullivan of Abbeylands Park in Clane County, County Kildare, is due before Monaghan District Court on Monday.
4: Around 200,000 people have been evacuated from their homes as wildfires sparked by heatwaves rage across France and Spain. Central Spain's been one of the worst hit areas, with authorities declaring a national emergency after two fires merged in Madrid. Two blazes west of Bordeaux have seen thousands of people flee tourist hotspots on the French Atlantic coast. Julian Rado was told to leave his home.
6: We were evacuated, I think it was around 2 a.m. Flames were behind the house, then they receded, and now I don't know. I just don't know. We're just waiting for news.
4: The government's plan to speed up 9 major infrastructure projects could leave them more open to legal challenges, according to the Green Party. The projects cover public transport, water and energy and are being designated as critical infrastructure. But party leader Roderick O'Gorman says that change will give them less protection from some judicial reviews. He said it could ultimately make the projects easier to challenge rather than accelerate their delivery.
7: They're going to have positive benefits for our climate and for the public. But ironically, they will now actually have less legal protection from some judicial reviews, as they'll no longer benefit from the interpretation of the Climate Action Act that the Supreme Court gave in the Cool Glass decision earlier this year. So these projects will now be easier to challenge by judicial review.
4: The US Embassy has warned the government the Occupied Territories Bill could have unintended consequences for Ireland's economy. The embassy says the law risks affecting nearly 1,000 American companies and hundreds of thousands of Irish jobs linked to them. It says efforts to support Palestinians should focus on coordinated international action rather than what it calls symbolic measures. People Before Profit TD Paul Murphy says this is a threat from the US.
8: It's quite ironic that they try to dress up their threat as, you know, what will be best for the Middle East, what will be best for the Palestinian people, when they're asking us to take lectures from an administration which has literally armed the genocide that has gone on. So I think it's very important that the Irish government refuses to be bullied by the Trump administration.
4: It looks like our high temperatures over the last few weeks are coming to an end for a while. Met Aaron says it will be cloudy with outbreaks of rain for some areas this morning, with highs expected to reach 21 degrees in some places, but only 15 in others. The highest temperature recorded here was in Athenryan, County Galway, on the 25th of June, with the mercury reaching 32.2 degrees Celsius. And footballer Roberto Pico Lopez is being celebrated with an official homecoming event in Dublin. It follows his dramatic run with Cape Verde at the World Cup finals, which garnered international attention. The Crumlin native will be celebrated at his schoolboy club this afternoon. That's your news at 4 minutes past seven.
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0: Mostly cloudy with outbreaks of rain and drizzle spreading southeastwards through the morning and becoming lighter and patchier as it does so. During the evening, the rain and drizzle will develop in the west. Highest temperatures of 15 to 21 degrees.
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0: Good morning. How are you doing? It's Trina Mara. Well, if you're breastfeeding and you're having trouble gauging how much milk the baby is getting, I want to tell you about a new thing that could help you out. Danny O'Donoghue is going to be with us from The Script. They've got a new album coming out on the 14th of August. A couple of signings around the country as well. We'll give you details on that. But comedian Joe McGuckin is in studio with us. His short film Lucky Liam just won at the Galway Film Festival, which means that it could get shortlisted for an Oscar. I'm telling you, absolutely love the sketches that he does with Darren as well, particularly that the bus one where he doesn't say thanks to the bus driver. A load of podcasts as well. But you know, the gas thing is, we were both in Tenerife there a couple of weeks ago on holiday at the same time in the same hotel. Did we say hello? No, we didn't. Joe's on the way next.
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0: Classic Hits Radio, it's Trina Mara, comedian Joe McGuckin with us. We were just having a debate there about whether bus drivers like to be thanked when you're getting off the bus or not, due to that sketch that he did with Darren. Oh, so funny.
1: Thank you. Thank you.
2: Thank you.
3: Oi, hey.
2: Yeah?
3: You're forgetting something, are you?
2: What?
3: You never said thank you.
2: What do you mean?
3: Everyone else said thank you. Didn't they? Why didn't you say thank you?
2: Why would I say thank you?
3: Because I drive the bus, don't I?
2: That's what you're supposed to do. You're a bus driver. That's what you get paid for. And very well paid, I might add.
3: That's besides the point. It's common courtesy to thank the bus driver before you get off the bus.
2: I only got on 3 stops ago.
3: It doesn't matter. You still say thank you.
2: You were going this way anyway. It wouldn't have made a difference if I was on the bus or not.
1: Can I get off?
3: No! Nobody's getting off the bus until this man tells me the stellar job I'm after doing, right?
0: I love the one as well with the girlfriend in the house, and you know, the friend is like the third wheel, and he gets so embarrassed every time the girlfriend is there.
4: Yeah.
0: Just bright red.
4: Just goes.
0: It's just so funny. And oh, everyone knows someone like that. Like, she's totally in the way.
4: Yeah.
0: Of the friendship, but does he fancy her as well?
4: I just think there's guys out there that just don't know how to talk to girls.
0: Yeah.
4: They're just like nervous wrecks, like, oh, yeah. And they just, I remember I got with my wife now, but like, I remember I had a friend and she made a cake for someone's christening or something like that. And then my mate just starts slagging her for making a cake. And I'm like, well, yeah, what are you doing? Like, it's a nice thing. She's out there doing a nice thing. And he's like, I don't know. I just didn't know what to say. Didn't know how to say thank you. Didn't know how to say, like, just didn't know how to talk to a girl. And then just like,
0: and that
4: panicked.
0: Wasn't even a girl that he was trying to hit on. Like,
4: no.
0: That was just a girl.
4: Yeah. Yeah.
0: So imagine when he's like trying to chat someone up.
4: God love him.
0: There's a lot of men who need help with that, isn't there?
4: I'm telling you.
5: How are you, Joe? I just thought I'd send you a voice message instead of texting. It's just easier, isn't it? Hang on, I'm just going into the bedroom. You know, to get away from the kids. Can't hear myself think with them. What was I saying there anyway? I can't remember. What are you wearing? Is it a casual kind of night or... you know yourself. Jesus, I didn't realise how long this message was. Do you remember I loaned you my Ghostbusters DVD in 2002? Do you think you might still have that?
6: You alright, Darren?
3: Why didn't you respond?
6: Respond to what?
3: The voice message. Why didn't you respond to me?
6: Because it was way too long, man. Why would you send a voice message that long?
3: Because it's easier than typing it out.
6: 80% of it was you just moving around the house, forgetting what you wanted to say.
3: All you had to do was respond to me.
6: How am I supposed to respond to that? It was like an audio book, man. It could have been on the Leaving Cert curriculum.
7: It's like sending someone a podcast saying, listen to that.
0: What's been your favourite thing to work on to date, out of all the things you've done?
4: I have a podcast right now called Ramble, and I'm absolutely loving that. I don't know if I told you about that.
0: No, tell me about it.
4: I go around interviewing interesting people with interesting jobs, hobbies, or lifestyles, and it's a weekly podcast, and I love that. I'm absolutely loving that because I'm just getting to talk to strangers in different worlds that I'm not familiar with, and I just find that so interesting. Mm. There's a woman who's in love with her AI chatbot that I was talking to,
0: right.
4: And her husband gave her a dilemma to leave the chatbot or leave their family.
0: So she had an actual husband, a real life husband.
4: She has a husband and a daughter, and she's having a full blown affair with her AI chatbot. And it's crazy. So the stuff like that. When I was in Tenerife, I interviewed an Elvis tribute act, and I ended up spending the day with him, and he was doing a really weird gig, a private gig in a villa in the mountains of Tenerife for this family that had booked them. And it was just a really, really surreal experience. And I'm very interested in tribute acts in general, because I think they take it so seriously. They nearly believe like they are the person that they're...
0: How did you end up talking to an Elvis guy? Like, was that set up before you went? No.
4: No.
0: You just...
4: I went there and there was this tribute act in a very empty restaurant.
0: And you felt sorry for him?
4: Well, I was like, how do you even get into this? How does your life end up here? So I really wanted to talk to him about that. And then I went up to him afterwards and I was chatting to him. And then I asked him if I could talk to him the next day. And he said, yeah, go for it. Let's do it.
0: Anything to get away from the family, wasn't it, for a few hours?
4: Yes. I was like, please.
0: I have to work now, I'm afraid. They must have loved that. I'm going off to work now. That's mad. So where do you find these mad people? Presumably they're not kind of people who are out there and they're already doing a load of podcasts, like the AI woman.
4: Yeah, I mean, she's a little bit out there. Like, she has a Substack. She's not the only person that's in love with her AI chatbot. There's lots of people. There's like a lot, they call it a loneliness epidemic. That's a technical term for what's going on in the world right now. And she is suffering from this loneliness epidemic. So I knew this was happening, so I just went researching, and then I came across her, who's on the extreme end of this loneliness epidemic. Jeez. And she has a Substack and she talks about it.
0: Is that in Ireland?
4: No, that's not yet. That will be in Ireland, but she's in America.
0: Okay.
4: Yeah.
0: Yeah, I'd say you could get a lot of content over there.
4: From America?
0: Yeah, yeah.
4: There's no shortage of crazy people over there.
0: All the people who used to go on the Jerry Springer show.
4: Oh, yeah.
0: You could get them on, yeah. So who else do you have lined up, or do you want to even tell us?
4: Yeah, I mean, yesterday I interviewed a woman who holds mushroom retreats, psychedelic mushroom retreats, which is illegal. So I don't want to give too much of her information away.
0: Mm.
4: But I sat down with her and I talked to her about what she does, how she holds space with these mushrooms and the legalities of it and the impact of it. And I thought that was really interesting. And you know the CPA, the Child Protection Awareness Group on Facebook? They're kind of like the paedophile hunters.
0: Oh, yes, yeah.
4: I'm interviewing them on Saturday. So I have them lined up. So that's going to be really interesting.
0: So are you doing all this yourself? Are you finding the people yourself, or do you have a team kind of working with you?
4: I'm just doing it by myself and the missus. The missus is doing
0: She's doing it all.
4: Yeah, yeah,
0: is she
4: yeah.
0: very nosy? Does she know people everywhere?
4: Listen, I think Irish people in general are very nosy, and that's why I think people are liking the podcast, is because they're getting to see, it's a little bit of a window into a world that they don't really get to see, but they're curious about.
0: Do you know, if I was announcing the show here, say some mad guest that you'd like to have on off the top of your head, it could be totally made up, somebody who's into
4: Enoch Burke.
0: No, we're not going there.
4: I would love to interview him. Would you? I think
0: somebody who likes giraffe riding.
4: Oh yeah.
0: Okay. If I said on the radio today, does anyone know somebody? Yeah, I'd have five texts that would come in. Yeah, I have a contact for you.
4: Really?
0: It's just mad.
4: UFO. I'm mad about UFOs. So if anyone knows anyone that has been abducted by an alien, I would love that.
0: Okay, so send in your message into the show here and we'll put you in touch and you can
4: do
0: something.
4: Yes.
0: When will you know about the short? When does that shortlist happen and everything?
4: Well, it'll be happening right now.
0: Okay.
4: So people, like whatever's being shortlisted, will all be, I'm guessing, put into a folder in the cloud somewhere and the members of the Academy can vote for it.
0: Have you texted Barry to say, come here, Barry, what's the story?
4: Yeah, yeah, he's watched it.
0: Okay, and what do you think?
4: Yeah, I think, yeah, we'll give it a vote.
0: Yeah.
4: Did he
0: like it? Yeah, okay, yeah.
4: It's funny. I mean, it's really funny. It's really funny. It's hard. I don't even like saying that because there's no humility in saying that. But like, people really loved it. I was in Tenerife when it was actually being screened, so I wasn't there. But people were saying,
0: you were enjoying your family holiday.
4: No, he was
0: in the silent disco.
4: But people were saying that the whole crowd was erupting. Like, it was
0: brilliant.
4: Crazy. Yeah, so I'm raging I missed that, but hopefully I'll catch the next one.
0: What's after the podcast? Have you other plans along the way? Or
4: I'm filming a TV show. I don't know how much I can talk about it, but I'm filming a TV show in August. So on Sunday, I head up to Donegal to do a bit of filming for the month. That'll be out in October, I think.
0: Okay, so there's something we haven't seen before.
4: It's something that you might have seen before, and it's kind of like another part of it.
0: Very cryptic.
4: I know. I just don't know if I'm allowed to talk about it.
0: That's okay. Are you doing any more stuff with Darren? Any more sketches?
4: Well, we still have our podcast. We have Stale. And we try and make sketches with Stale, but there's no plans of making bigger sketches. We'd love to. We'd love to make season 3 a free gaff, or we'd love to. We've done another series called Bandwagon. It'd be great to continue that on as well. But there's nothing planned. Not planned.
0: Okay. No, it's super stuff and a really great Irish comedy, but so relatable, I think, as well.
4: Yeah, yeah.
0: You never said thanks. Thanks so much for popping in. And
4: you don't have to say thanks. I'm not saying thanks back.
0: Get out. It's Ireland's Classic Hits Radio.
1: 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We got the refugees.
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Classic Hits Radio, it's Trina Mara. A lot of mammies will be up bright and early, and Susie Benson is with us on the show today to tell us about something that might be of benefit to you. Susie, what is going on? What is it that you've come up

0: with?
1: So lovely to be here and lovely to speak with you. We have developed Coro, which is the world's first accurate breastfeeding monitor. So it's an Irish company, and it's come from essentially a couple of founders who had this experience with their first child, where he was born very, very small at birth, and it was really important for them to monitor how much breast milk he was getting. So Helen, who's a doctor, and her husband Jamie is an engineer, they realized that when they were trying to check his milk intake, the only way to do that was to go into a medical setting and have a pre and post feed weigh in on a medical grade weighing scales.
0: Oh, right, okay.
1: And they couldn't believe there was nothing else in the market that they could use in the comfort of their own home that would actually just give them this data. So they put their heads together and came up with, it's essentially a normal, very commonly used nipple shield, and it has a flow sensor in the tip, and you have an app where you can actually just check and for the first time see how much milk your baby's getting, and then that'll help to inform them if they need to get help or if it can reassure them if they don't need anything, and it kind of helps to confirm whether their baby's had a milk volume.
0: This is mad, an app. We are living in the future now, aren't we? So CoroFlow, CoroFlo. We are always encouraged to breastfeed, but that is it. Like, people, mummies worry whether the baby's getting enough milk, and at least, I guess, when you have a bottle, you can see exactly what they've taken. And it's really important for them, especially when they're born at a very low weight. It's very important that they get it.
1: Yeah, exactly. And now, if mothers are having a successful breastfeeding journey, that's brilliant. And, you know, we don't need to interfere in that. Mm. But there's a significant cohort of women who want to breastfeed and they just don't have the right support there. They just don't have the information. And concern over supply is the single biggest reason globally why women stop breastfeeding earlier than planned. Mm. They might bring in formula if they don't need it, and then their breast supply or their breast milk supply drops. So we really are there for mothers who need it. We just want people to be aware of us so that if they do feel that need, they can go out and get help, and it'll give them a data point that they can bring to medical professionals and then make, you know, their choices from there. But it's just to help them be more informed, the same way as you'd be informed about any other, you know, health condition. So yeah. I feel like we've been a little bit in the dark ages of breastfeeding, and we really hope this will help to make a difference to the many mothers who had to stop breastfeeding earlier because of this issue.
0: So this is really cutting edge stuff, isn't it?
1: I mean, it's been 10 years since the founders first came up with the concept and developed it. So it's been tested significantly, you know, it's been fully CE certified. It's been, you know, built to medical grade standards. So yet the safety and efficacy of this product is really central to it. And so, you know, that's what we have to make sure that we're fully aligned on. That it's going to a baby's mouth. So it's of the utmost importance.
0: Yeah, exactly. And when any products that involve babies, you have to be so, so careful, don't you? So this has all been tested and tried and tested, and everything is all okay. So the baby that inspired this idea in the first place has probably gone off to college and all by now. It takes a lot for these things to happen.
1: Yeah, he's 11. So yeah, he's definitely growing up. And yeah, it's just incredible, really, I guess, when they had that need. And again, you know, I joined the company from a very similar need with my second child. So we've all been in that situation. We all felt really disempowered. It's really stressful being a mother as it is. Mm. And I think that ambiguity and that powerlessness is just so difficult. And again, we've been through those weigh-in situations where, you know, when they're worried about baby's weight gain, they do want to know how much breast milk they've had. And if that's the only solution currently that they've got in a medical setting, we're really happy that we've brought this in. And we're also really involved in breastfeeding research. So all of the leading researchers in breastfeeding are now using Coro, which is incredible, both in Europe and the USA. We're also in a neonatal setting, in a hospital in Europe as well. So like, there's a huge amount of research, and we really hope this will help advance a lot more knowledge about breastfeeding that we can actually help to support mothers a lot more in the future.
0: I'm just looking at your website here. It's very interesting as well, some of the articles about breastfeeding after a C-section, and things can affect milk coming in as well, and supporting your journey. So you have lots of information there for new parents.
1: Yeah, and we want to be very, you know, we want to be very open and informative and transparent. So we are happy to bring in any research that's there. You know, there's a lot of, we go through all the different articles on our site, and again, there's a big emphasis on, you know, data and research and having this back up. We're very evidence-based. We have a lot of clinical members of our team. We've got a lot of alignment. One of the advisors on our board is like the chairman of obstetrics in UCLA. And so we really think that research and data is central to everything, and we're there to help mothers who have that concern, that maybe data will help inform them and give them a better, and their baby a better outcome.
0: Now, you have instructions as well on the website how to use this, because some people might be like, I know certainly when my little one was a baby, you know, buying different products, different baby products, and you need a degree almost to figure out how to work these things. Is this easy enough to work and to put together, and especially if you're a bit of a technophobe, would it be easy enough?
1: Yeah, so we've tried to make that, you know, I'm not a tech first person either myself. Yeah. And so we hope during the onboarding, like, we've got a lot of how-to videos to really help explain how to apply Coro. Anyone who's used a nipple shield will be, it's exactly the same, like, this is the same as a standard nipple shield. So they'll be, like, well used to being able to do it. Mm. And then, yeah, we have the videos there at the outset. And then in terms of the cleaning guidelines as well, just to make sure that everyone can get the best use out of their product. Like, this could work for the whole life cycle of their breastfeeding journey and be used at various different touch points, you know, whether they need it at the start, if they have a fear, or if they're weaning, or they're going back to work. So there's a lot of different use cases.
0: God, there's so many things to think of, isn't there? Yeah, going back to work and how you're going to do all that. Right, well, that sounds so interesting. And this is the first one that's kind of been brought out. It's lovely to see an Irish company doing so well. Coroflow.com, so CoroFlow.com. Where can people get these? Are they available online or in shops, or where can we get them?
1: Yeah, so you can buy them from our website, and we're also in Macaulay's and Tony Keating's as well. So, and any of the questions that people have, you know, come to our site, speak out and reach out to us, and we're happy to help inform and give any other information that anyone might need.
0: Very good. I don't know a parent who hasn't been in Tony Keeley's checking out the boogies and the prams and everything up there. Okay,
1: well, look, fantastic.
0: Susie, you're so good. Thanks so much for that info today. And anybody listening in who has a baby in their arms right now, I'm sure will benefit from that.
1: Thanks so much, Trina. Appreciate it.
0: It's Ireland's Classic

0: 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Well, The Script have a new album coming out on the 14th of August. They're going to be doing some signings around the country as well. And Danny O'Donoghue gave us a sneak listen to the new album at the Sugar Club in Dublin during the week. That was the venue where they played their very first gig all those years ago. A gig that I attended back when I was young. Danny chats to us next on Ireland's Classic Hits Radio.
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0: Ireland's Classic Hits Radio, it's Trina Mara. So during the week, I headed to the Sugar Club in Dublin, which was the very first venue the Script played a gig. I was there that night, the night of their very first gig. And they've got a new album coming out on the 14th of August. It's called The User's Guide to Being Human. And the other day, I got to listen to the whole thing. Back at the scene of the crime, Danny O'Donoghue, how are you doing?
1: Yeah. I left it enough time for the evidence to go, but it's not still here.
0: You and I sat on this, you were on the stage, I was sitting on this seat, your very first gig in the Sugar Club, which was what year?
1: 2007. Yeah, we're that old.
0: Yeah. And I was very sad. I was kind of emotional coming here today because, as I was saying to you, I came to that gig with my friend Jer, who you know as well.
1: Yeah.
0: And she passed away in April.
1: I'm so sorry to hear that.
0: Used one of your songs.
1: A lot of love to our family and prayers for her as well, you know.
0: No, that'll mean a lot to them. The other thing I wanted to mention is, and God, this is about your mum. That night, I was in the toilet giving out about the dress I was wearing or something. And your mother, who I didn't know, came over to me and gave me a lecture. And she said to me, "Come here, you love. You're lovely. Now stop saying these things about yourself." Aww. Is that your mum?
1: Yeah, that sounds like my mum, yeah. Did she? Yeah.
0: She really did, yeah.
1: Yeah, God rest her soul. She's a great, great person.
0: I just remember that when we were here, I was like, I remember being in the toilets and her giving
1: hilarious.
0: Out.
1: Yeah, because sometimes you can get the other side of her.
0: Oh, really?
1: Yeah. She's left a few people with bloody noses over the years.
0: But no, it wasn't me. It wasn't me. We're here.
1: The good side of her.
0: Yeah. No, this album is fabulous. Although it's brand new, listening to the tracks there, it felt like so much nostalgia in it.
1: Yeah.
0: And reminding us of that, of the 90s, of when we used to be going to the pub without being on our phones and having a conversation with somebody and keeping in touch with people, which is another thing that we don't do enough of.
1: Yeah, I think it's really important to be reminded of it for those of us who remember what it was like to without a phone. But I think even more so for people who are rebelling against social media these days. You know, in the UK and Australia, they've passed a bill where 16s and below can't have social media, which I just think is the right thing to do. But I think everybody internally is feeling this isn't right. This isn't the way we were brought up.
0: Well, it's just, I think we're probably the last generation who remember what it was like. You're the same age as me. Having the phone and doing normal things.
1: Yeah, I just remember like jumpers for goalposts and just like, you know, all of us just being like hanging around with each other and, you know, roaming wild packs of children all around the area, you know, and leaving first sunlight and then coming back just before dark. And those kind of times are gone, you know. Even you get to a couple who go out for dinner and they'll order and then they just go to their phones until the meal arrives.
0: And they don't talk.
1: And then they might look at each other while they're eating and then they don't talk.
0: Well, you're newlyweds, so I'm hoping that you're still in the honeymoon phase of talking.
1: I am, 100%. But anyone who's married knows, when you know, you know. We try to remind ourselves all the time and have those moments where, rather than in an argument, it's very easy to argue with somebody and then just go straight into your rabbit hole and to not sit with it for a minute and think, you know, not rush into any decisions. And so we try it all the time, spend the morning time off our phones. Yeah. So the first thing, I want her to get into my bones, her to get into my DNA in the morning before anybody else, you know. So why am I, the first thing is like getting up in the morning and letting a stranger dictate how my mind is. So then by the time I'm, you know, interfacing with my wife, my head's in a different area or I'm a bit more agitated.
0: Are you not addicted though? Because we're all addicted to get the phone out. It's almost if the alarm goes off in the morning and the first thing you do is grab the phone.
1: But it is. And I think maybe I'm just a little bit too old now, but I think it's going to come with a warning. Like, remember, it was fine to smoke in the car when your kids are there.
0: I have no seatbelts on.
1: No seatbelts. Come on up the front and have a look. You can see things clearer up the front. I think in future we'll be looking back at a time like this and wondering why there was no harder guardrails on that, you know. But
0: in some ways, I'm sure you remember the days before the success and the 90s and all that. In some ways, do you long for those days before you were famous and when things were simpler?
1: Yeah, I mean, if we hadn't known where it would have ended up, would we even started it in the first place, you know? I think about that all the time.
0: This is a lot of sacrifice.
1: Yeah, there's a lot of missed birthdays, a lot of missed weddings, there's a lot of, you know, sacrifice at the end of the day, like you were saying. I'm in a place of privilege, so I can say that. Yeah. You know, there's a lot harder jobs than mine. I think just the way, but you can't stop progress. That's the one thing you can't stop. So I think trying to embrace it, but not, you know, holding it at the door and finding out what's the good bits and taking those. Social media is brilliant because you can now get in contact with your favorite artist and band and tell them what they meant to you. But there's also a flip side, whereas if you don't like someone, then you have the same access to that person.
0: Yeah.
1: And, you know, if you, you know, the streets I'm from, if you walked up to someone and called them a name, you're getting punched in the face, which doesn't happen online. So there's a lot of anonymity about it. It's kind of like when you're in a car, why do people act different when they're on road rage or they're sitting in a car? It's because they don't feel like they're in the real world. They've got a big kind of bubble to protect them. Same with online keyboard warriors all day long. But
0: do you get that?
1: Well, everybody does. You know, I think being online is a blood sport because in order for you to put your neck out, you're putting your life out there, and there's always one or two people, like there is in a bar, because you can't please everybody, but like you are in a bar, there's going to be one person or two people that don't like you.
0: Yeah. They probably see you actually and think, oh, your man loves himself, or he thinks he's it because he's he hears your man the script. You get, you hear that though.
1: He probably, yeah, you know, like you like to think, well, if I met everybody and he spent time, but no, the more you get to know me, the more you realise he's probably right.
0: Yeah. We were speaking at the bar, those lovely videos that you showed us today.
1: Sure, yeah.
0: The bar was called Sheen's.
1: Yeah, yeah.
0: That's lovely.
1: Yeah, it's great, isn't it?
0: Yeah.
1: Yeah, I just thought it was a little nod to the hat. We were trying to think of what should the bar be called. And I was thinking the Coach House, because that's my own bar up in Ballantyre. And then Charles was like, what about Sheen's? I was like, oh, I got really emotional. I was like, yeah, let's do it. We got to do it, you know?
0: Yeah. Would you consider opening a bar? A lot of musicians are doing that.
1: I know. I was chatting with Gavin James. He's after, well, he has his bar now a while as well. I don't know. You know, because I'm not drinking, so I don't know what it'd be like. Do you know what I mean? Yeah. Like opening up a cigarette factory as well, because I'm off the fags too.
0: And you're in great form.
1: Yeah, no, yeah. Hard to believe I'm actually.
0: Do you know, I've been off the drink for 11 years. I've been telling everyone to do this for years.
1: 2.5 years now. Great. Yeah, 2.5 years. Yeah. It just didn't get to the point where I got silly. So I was like, just stop it now.
0: Now, question for you about the song, the Oasis one, right?
1: Yeah.

0: Did you get to the Oasis gig? And if you did, how'd you get a ticket?
1: I know someone in the band. You know, our funny enough, our manager is their promoter. So yeah, I got loads of people in. Yeah, loads of people.
0: Oh, well, thanks.
1: Sorry, you didn't know. You know, in future now.
0: Do you know, I sat on the computer for like 8 hours and then I decided I was going to dust it.
2: Did you not get your code?
0: I switched it off. I switched the computer off the last second by dusting it.
1: Oh, my Lord.
0: Mm-hmm, mm-hmm. You're doing a signing as well for the new album.
1: Yeah, we're going old school. Old school. Sell some singles, yeah. Well, there's also for every, I think it's every 100 streams or, yeah, so 100 streams. So each time you have to listen to each one of the songs 100 times right. on the album for digital, or you sell one physical copy, right? That's the equivalent. So it's to compete with the competitors, because I think we're releasing the same week as a band that I'm not mentioning, giving them any extra promo. But I'm not telling you.
0: Mouth it.
1: No, I'm not going to say. But for every one that we sell, they're going to be streaming, so it's the race is on.
0: Okay, I'm going to have to Google that now. The 14th of August is the date that the album's coming out. So you're doing a signing in Dublin that day, and the 15th.
1: And then the 15th in Cork. Yeah, we're doing one in Cork, and there might be some more dates coming up as well.
0: Okay.
1: But yeah, you got to go on, pre-order the album, the physical copy. Again, don't stream it. Physical copy, or pre-order, and we'll get to come down and sign whatever it is that you want me to sign.
0: God, your hand is going to be wrecked by the end of the day.
1: I don't mind. As long as I'm selling records, I don't care.
0: And I saw you doing the Loads podcast recently. It seems to be the thing that you're doing now, and the Matt Willis one.
1: Yeah.
0: And I had no idea that you kind of are the shy person, really, because we see you up there and you're giving it socks and you're selling the album.
1: No, it's just being an introvert. You know, I've been doing it now 20 years. So I guess I'm not, like, public speaking is the one thing that I'm most nervous about. It's mad. Yeah, singing the songs, no problem at all. But like, oh, you should have seen me since last night. Since I got off the stage, I was like, oh, what am I going to say tomorrow? Who's going to be there? You know, how am I going to present? Yeah, well, it's because it's the media as well at the end of the day. I know yous all, but it's always a tough thing. But I think most people are, you know, and particularly when it's, because it's not just getting up in front of people, you're getting up in front of the world. So if you fail, you fail in front of the world.
0: Oh, come here, what happened on the TV show? Was it in Asia where you were live and you didn't realise?
1: Yeah.
0: You thought they were in an ad break.
1: It was great. So the thing on TikTok, we did that. That was myself and Melvin. I was like, no one's going to see this. It's so fun. We have to put it up on TikTok. So yeah, we were told by the girl, she's like, right, what you're going to do is we're going to go cut to break. You get to go over, you sound check. Then we'll go, Danny from the script, Man It Can't Be Moved. So it was like, okay, now ladies and gentlemen, Danny O'Donoghue. And I'm thinking they're going to the break. So I walk over, I'm standing there, grab a little water, talk to me brother, my brother was there with me as well, talk to me brother for a second, go over, I'm like, are we live? And they're like, yeah, because the whole place is looking at me. I'm like, oh, you know, crap, got the guitar on the back, and then just started singing. Yeah,
0: you couldn't have been saying anything.
1: I couldn't have been saying absolutely. What I was trying to get, everyone was like, can you get those girls over, like trying to like create a bit of a vibe in the studio, and it was all online. You can check it out on TikTok, it's gas.
0: Brilliant. Okay, well, look, Danny, so nice to catch up.
1: Yeah,
0: I was sitting there for ages and I only copped on with that. Actually stood for UG2BH, User's Guide to Being Human.
1: Yeah.
2: You can spill.
0: I'm a bit blonde. Danny O'Donoghue there earlier on this week at the Sugar Club, back at the scene of the crime where they did their very first gig all those years ago. And I was there for the first gig as well. Imagine. The new album is called The User's Guide to Being Human, and it comes out on the 14th of August. And by the way, there is a signing happening at Golden Disc Stephen's Green on the 14th of August, and Golden Disc St Patrick Street in Cork on the 15th of August. You need to pre-order your copy. 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
13: It's 8 o'clock. Good morning. I'm Jane McNamara. One person has died following a two-vehicle collision in County Cavan yesterday evening. The incident happened on the R162 in Shercock. Emergency services attended the scene along with Gardaí. The road will remain closed for a forensic investigation, which is expected to be carried out today. Local diversions remain in place. Around 200,000 people have been evacuated from their homes as wildfires sparked by heatwaves rage across France and Spain. Central Spain's been one of the worst hit areas, with authorities declaring a national emergency after two fires merged in Madrid. Two blazes west of Bordeaux have seen thousands of people flee tourist hotspots on the French Atlantic coast. Julien Rado was told to leave his home.
14: We were evacuated, I think it was around 2 a.m. The flames were behind the house, then they receded, and now I just don't know. We're just waiting for news.
13: Meanwhile, here at home, it looks like our high temperatures over the last few weeks are coming to an end for a while. Met Aaron says it will be cloudy with outbreaks of rain for some areas this morning, with highs expected to reach 21 degrees in some places, but only 15 in others. A 25-year-old woman appeared in court last night, charged in connection with the interception of a viable bomb in County Monaghan. Law student Isabella Perry Sullivan was remanded in custody with consent to bail. Daniel Pitcher reports.
15: Gardaí stopped Miss Perry Sullivan on the N2 in Carrickmacross on Wednesday and searched the car she was driving. Trim District Court last night heard a bag containing Semtex, a detonator and a timing power unit was found on the rear seat. Her solicitor said that she had been asked to bring the bag to Northern Ireland and was unaware of its contents. Bail was set with an independent surety of €15,000 along with daily signing, passport and curfew conditions. Miss Perry Sullivan of Abbeylands Park in Clane County, County Kildare, is due before Monaghan District Court on Monday.
13: Hundreds of home buyers have had to repay tax relief they claimed under the Help to Buy scheme. In some cases, buyers may have failed to disclose they own a property abroad, while others may have sold their home within 5 years, which is against the scheme's terms. That's according to the Irish Independent. More than €2 million has been recovered from over 200 buyers since the start of last year. The Help to Buy scheme gives eligible first-time buyers a tax refund of up to €30,000 or 10% of the property's price towards the deposit of a new build costing €500,000 or less. The government's plan to speed up 9 major infrastructure projects could leave them more open to legal challenges. That's according to the Green Party. The projects cover public transport, water and energy and are being designated as critical infrastructure. But party leader Roderick O'Gorman says that change will give them less protection from some judicial reviews. He says it could ultimately make the projects easier to challenge rather than accelerate their delivery.
16: They're going to have positive benefits for our climate and for the public. But ironically, they will now actually have less legal protection from some judicial reviews, as they'll no longer benefit from the interpretation of the Climate Action Act that the Supreme Court gave in the Cool Glass decision earlier this year. So these projects will now be easier to challenge by judicial review.
13: And thousands of people from Mayo and Kerry are preparing for the All-Ireland football final tomorrow. Kerry are looking for back-to-back titles, while Mayo are searching for a first since 1951. Leon Brown is a content creator who focuses on Irish history and culture. He says the famous Mayo curse is a new thing.
17: It actually wasn't part of the folklore or the psyche of the country until the 90s, or even like in some cases to the 2000s. So it originated, or it's said to have come about the last time they won 75 years ago in 1951. In a way, it's kind of a new thing that's come about, but it is something that always, you know, is a talking point every year, especially when Mayo get into a final.
13: That's your news at 4 minutes past
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19: A little bit of a change today, isn't there? Mostly cloudy with outbreaks of rain and drizzle spreading southeastwards across the morning, becoming lighter and patchier as it does so. Some parts of the southeast staying completely dry, and then this evening there'll be further rain and drizzle in the west and northwest. Temperatures today ranging 15 to 21 degrees. Good morning. 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

Blondie's comeback track released in 1999, 15 years after they had gone on hiatus. You are listening to Weekend Breakfast on Ireland's Classic Hits Radio. We're the home of the 80s and 90s. I'm Dave Mack. Do you know anyone who'd like to win their wedding? I've details for you of how they or you could win your wedding with Colm and Lucy in the morning here on Ireland's Classic Hits Radio on Monday morning and across the rest of the week as well. First, let's take this from a man out on tour who had to cancel some dates as he felt dizzy and had to call a halt to one of the early concerts. His daughter, Nicole, urging him to take it easy, but he's back out, thanking fans for their patience and still rocking stadiums around the world. He's Lionel Richie. This is Say You, Say Me on Ireland's Classic Hits Radio. Good morning.

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0: Peas to Lansdowne Road last time she was here. She does an incredible gig, as you may well know yourself. She wasn't too far away from us recently. Earlier this month, she was in the Royal Albert Hall in London to receive a Lifetime Achievement Award, I think, at something called the Silver Clef Awards. It's their 50th anniversary. I've never heard of them. They're presented by Nordoff and Robbins, the UK's largest music therapy charity, who I'm sure do great work, and good luck to them, but I just have never heard of these Silver Clef Awards. Nonetheless, a bunch of icons. I guess you could call them that. Certainly Lily Allen, who won the Icon Award. Mel C, she won a Global Impact Award. James got a Legend Award. And David Gray got a Best Male Award, amongst many others at the Silver Clef Awards, that also recognised Pink's contribution to music over the last couple of decades or so. So well done, Pink. All right, let's keep the music coming for you, and details of that wedding of a lifetime to be won with Colm and Lucy in the morning, Monday morning, coming all on the way for you here on the home of the 80s and 90s, Ireland's Classic Hits Radio.
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0: home of the 80s and 90s. Stranglers, Golden Brown, Never a Frown with Golden Brown. Well, I've never a frown with Tamsin Brown, who I married earlier this year in a wedding in South Africa that featured his wedding of the week in the Irish Examiner last weekend. Go scurrying for some for the old copy if you still have it lying around, if you want to have a look. It was lovely. Listen, fantastic. But I'll tell you, if I hadn't gotten married in South Africa earlier this year, I would be certainly very, very interested in winning the prize that's on the go Monday coming on Colm and Lucy in the Morning here on Ireland's Classic Hits Radio. It's a chance for a lucky couple to win a fabulous wedding at the Skull Harbour Hotel, set against the breathtaking beauty of the West Cork coastline. It's a wedding for up to 50 with an arrival reception, a delicious four-course meal, wine, midnight snacks, complimentary wedding suite and a champagne breakfast the following morning. The question is, how far would you go for love? I would do anything for love. But I will do that. That's what we're asking. Asking you to prove it by completing a fun, light-hearted dare in a competition we're calling I'd Do Anything For Love. But I will do that. Put yourself forward or tell someone you know who'd love to win that to put themselves forward as one of our four contestants by WhatsApping the word wedding along with your name or their name to 0871 880008, and simply make sure you're listening to Colm and Lucy in the Morning, Monday morning coming here on Ireland's Classic Hits Radio. Did someone mention Meatloaf? He's on the way for you after Sonic next.
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0: 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News for you on the way at 9, after which I'll have news for you on an Oasis documentary you may well be interested in hearing about. Plus, I'll come out and news with a song from a lady who recently played in Fairview Park. Maybe you were there to hear her running up that hill. I've given it away, haven't I? Ireland's Classic Hits Radio, we're the home of the 80s and 90s. Welcome to your weekend. Happy Saturday morning.
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7: Hey, it's 9 o'clock. Good morning. I'm Ellen Butler. One person has died following a two-vehicle crash in County Cavan. It happened on the R162 in Shercock yesterday evening. The road has been closed for a forensic investigation, which is expected to be carried out today. Local diversions are in place. A 25-year-old woman appeared in court last night, charged in connection with the interception of a viable bomb in County Monaghan. Law student Isabella Perry Sullivan was remanded in custody with consent to bail. Daniel Pitcher has more.
8: Garda stopped Miss Perry Sullivan on the N2 in Carrickmacross on Wednesday and searched the car she was driving. Trim District Court last night heard a bag containing Semtex, a detonator and a timing power unit was found on the rear seat. Her solicitor said that she had been asked to bring the bag to Northern Ireland and was unaware of its contents. Bail was set with an independent surety of €15,000 along with daily signing, passport and curfew conditions. Miss Perry Sullivan of Abbeylands Park in Clane County Kildare is due before Monaghan District Court on Monday.
7: Around 200,000 people have been evacuated from their homes as wildfires sparked by heat waves rage across France and Spain. Central Spain's been one of the worst hit areas, with authorities declaring a national emergency after two fires merged in Madrid. Two blazes west of Bordeaux have seen thousands of people flee tourist hotspots on the French Atlantic coast. Julian Rodo was told to leave his home.
9: We were evacuated, I think it was around 2 a.m. The flames were behind the house, then they receded, and now I don't know. I just don't know. We're just waiting for news.
7: New tariffs are being imposed by the US on imports from almost 60 trading partners, including the EU. It's over claims they haven't done enough to tackle forced labour in global supply chains. They replace temporary tariffs introduced earlier this year after the US president's previous import tax regime was struck down by the US Supreme Court. Economist Austin Hughes says it may become more technical in implementing the new tariffs.
10: In terms of what these mean, it's a different tariff route that focuses on unfair practices by various countries, so it may become a little more technical in terms of both implementing them and unpicking them. In very broad terms, the impact of the new tariffs, which range from 10 to 12.5%, don't really change much for the European Union.
7: The government's plan to speed up 9 major infrastructure projects could leave them more open to legal challenges, according to the Green Party. The projects cover public transport, water and energy, and are being designated as critical infrastructure. But party leader Roderick O'Gorman says that change will give them less protection from some judicial reviews. He says it could ultimately make the projects easier to challenge rather than accelerate their delivery.
11: They're going to have positive benefits for our climate and for the public. But ironically, they will now actually have less legal protection from some judicial reviews, as they'll no longer benefit from the interpretation of the Climate Action Act that the Supreme Court gave in the Cool Glass decision earlier this year. So these projects will now be easier to challenge by judicial review.
7: And finally for now, SpaceX has successfully carried out its 13th test flight of Starship, the world's biggest and most powerful rocket. The team managed to pull off a targeted splashdown in the Indian Ocean, a key step forward to getting approval for missions in the future. Elon Musk wants to use Starship to bring American astronauts back to the moon and eventually power manned missions to Mars. This is the moment Starship splashed down.
12: Seeing healthy chamber pressures off, did our flip down to 2. Starship descending into the Indian Ocean, down to 1, and we're in the water. And it's a soft splashdown in the water.
7: And that's your news update at 9:04.
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15: Mostly cloudy, the outbreaks of rain and drizzle spreading southeastwards across the morning, becoming lighter and patchier as it does so. During the evening then, there'll be further rain and drizzle in the west. Temperatures today, 15 to 21 degrees.
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Kiss from a Rose, Ireland's classic hits radio. We're the home of the 80s and 90s. I'm Dave Mack. You're very welcome to Weekend Breakfast. If you've just joined us, you'll have missed me teasing the first track that we played for you out of news this hour, which was that brilliant Running Up That Hill from Kate Bush. I sort of suggested that you might have seen her live at Fairview Park last weekend. Well, that would have been quite some feat, because she hasn't toured since 2014, which itself was the first time she toured since 1979. Yeah, a gap of 35 years and now a gap of 12 years. Will she ever tour again? Who knows? But I'll tell you what, I'd be there. Would you? No, what was in Fairview Park last sunny Saturday, 18th of July, was a gathering of Cathy's. Yes, the first Irish Wuthering Heights Day took place in Dublin in 2017. It was inspired by a flash mob that happened in Brighton in 2013, and it's been occurring for 10 years now, and it sees dancers dress up like Kate Bush's portrayal of the ghostly character Cathy from Emily Bronte's 1847 novel Wuthering Heights, all to match the video on the wild, windy moors of that classic Kate Bush track of Wuthering Heights. It was a fundraiser in support of Women's Aid, and there was a great quote in a piece I read about it, which was something along the lines of, trying to find your wife is like Where's Wally? Apparently one bemused husband said as the red-clad Cathy's rehearsed the choreography inspired by Kate Bush's dance moves in the video for that 1978 single Wuthering Heights. If that sounds like fun to you, well, make it a date in 2027. That's my suggestion to you. And if Kate Bush ever comes to play Ireland, I'll tell you what, I'll be the first with the news, and sorry if I made your heart flip by suggesting that you might have missed her live. News for you on the way of an Oasis documentary. You're on the home of the 80s and 90s. We are Ireland's classic hits radio, and this is a classic hit. Aha, Take On Me. Happy Saturday.

0: we should. 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
1: Corona's Heroes or Ghosts, Ireland's classic hits radio, were the home of the 80s and 90s. 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

0: Ireland's Classic Hits Radio, we're the home of the 80s and 90s. It's Weekend Breakfast, I'm Dave Mack, and I promised some audio for you from that Oasis documentary hitting cinema screens in September. The trailer, released on the one-year anniversary of the Manchester Act's first night of the tour in Cardiff, which marked their first live performance together in 16 years. Oasis Live 25, one of the most anticipated rock and roll comebacks of our time. Were you there?
1: I just don't see myself on stage with Liam. 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
1: Peaky Blinders creator, speaking about the film he produced, Stephen Knight, said Don't Look Back in Anger is not only your ticket to the show, it's a backstage pass and a seat at the table when Liam and Noel sit down together for the first time in 15 years and tell it how it is and how it was. Looking forward to it? You bet your life I am. 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We're at the start of the weekend. Stay with us. 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

0: 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Gareth O'Callaghan on the way, taking you across the rest of the morning and into the early afternoon here in the home of the 80s and 90s, Ireland's Classic Hits Radio. Me, I'll be with you again tomorrow afternoon from 2 in for Aidan. I'm very much looking forward to that. Don't forget Colm and Lucy in the morning, Monday morning, chance to win a wedding for 50 people, no less, in West Cork. And of course, your next opportunity to win €31,000 on What Did Lucy Kennedy Say to Colm Hay. 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
8: At 10 o'clock, good morning, I'm Bernie Jamieson. One person has died following a two-vehicle collision in County Cavan yesterday evening. The incident happened on the R162 in Shercock. The road will remain closed for a forensic examination, which is expected to be carried out today. Local diversions remain in place. The National Parks and Wildlife Service is continuing to assess the situation at the Glen Cree Gorse Fire in County Wicklow. A helicopter is due to arrive on site shortly, which will allow a full survey to be undertaken. Some areas of peaty soil continue to smoulder in the area on the Dublin border, with strong winds increasing the risk of reignition and the fire spreading. The situation continues to be monitored closely, and members of the public are reminded to please stay away from the affected areas. Abroad, around 200,000 people have been evacuated from their homes as wildfires sparked by heat waves rage across France and Spain. Central Spain's been one of the worst hit areas, with the authorities declaring a national emergency after two fires merged in Madrid. Two blazes west of Bordeaux have seen thousands of people flee tourist hotspots. Julian Rodo was told to leave his home.
9: We were evacuated, I think it was around 2 a.m. The flames were behind the house, then they receded, and now I don't know. We're just waiting for news.
8: Donald Trump claims Iran would use a nuclear weapon if it had one, but insists diplomatic talks between the countries are going well. The US president attended the rescheduled White House correspondents' dinner overnight, a few months after the original was shut down after an attack. Speaking in Washington, D.C., President Trump claimed talks are continuing.
10: So we've hit Iran very hard. And by the way, they are talking to us right now. They'd love to make a deal. I don't think they're ready to. I don't think it's time yet, but I'm willing to listen, but they cannot have a nuclear weapon. So this is all about, we will not let them have a nuclear weapon.
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7: Live.
8: SpaceX has successfully carried out its 13th test flight of Starship, the world's biggest and most powerful rocket. The team managed to pull off a targeted splashdown in the Indian Ocean, a key step forward to getting approval for missions in the future. Elon Musk wants to use Starship to bring American astronauts back to the moon and eventually power manned missions to Mars. This is the moment Starship splashed down.
11: Seeing healthy chamber pressures off, did our flip down to two. Starship descending into the Indian Ocean, down to one, and we're in the water. And it's a soft splashdown in the water.
8: Sport is next.
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8: The All-Ireland Senior Camogie Championship semi-final takes place at the FBD Semple Stadium today. Defending champions Galway face Kilkenny at 4 o'clock. To soccer, and the SSC Airtricity Premier Division continues this evening with two games taking place. There's a key fixture in the relegation battle as Galway United face Waterford. Kick-off at Pearse Stadium is at 5. Sligo Rovers' first game since the appointment of new manager Darren Pearse pits them against Drogheda United. There was one game last night as St Pat's and Dundalk drew 1-1. There's one First Division game tonight as Longford Town play host to Wexford at 7:30. In the Women's National League at 3 o'clock, Shamrock Rovers face Waterford. Shelburne are away to Treaty United and Sligo Rovers make the trip to the capital to take on Bohemians. In golf, Pádraig Harrington is 2 over par and Paul McGinley is 3 over par ahead of today's third round at the Senior Open. Harrington's defence of the title took a severe blow yesterday as he followed up on his opening day 70 with a 2 over par round of 72. Australian Cameron Percy holds a 3-shot lead on 9 under par.
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8: Patchy rain and drizzle will spread from the northwest through the day. Humid with highest temperatures of 15 to 21 degrees, warmest in the southeast. 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
14: Good morning.

We gotta take it easy from the Eagles. Good morning to you from Ireland's Classic Hits Radio. Has the same effect as that smell of strong coffee first thing. What a song. Gareth O'Callaghan at the weekend. Great to be here. And loved listening to Dave Mack, who's back with you tomorrow afternoon, just after 2. 10 past 10 on a Saturday. Are you set up for the next 4 hours? I hope you are, and I hope we're part of it. I hope you're well and you've had a good week. Trish says, now that's a way to start Saturday morning with an Eagles song. Love it. Morning, Gareth. Morning, Trish. And morning to you too. So here we are. We'll be looking back to the future. We've got the 1990s in our sights first thing. We'll also be looking back on some of the big music stories over the years this weekend, making headlines. And we'd love to hear from you. As always, voice notes and WhatsApp messages. You can text us to 087-188-0008. And the email address is always gareth@classichits.ie. Your song chosen this weekend by Jenny in Swords in North County Dublin. That's coming up at 11:15. And rain. Who remembers what it looked like, what it felt like? I'm looking out at cloudy skies here. I just can't really get my head around it. But we'll try. The grass will be so much greener after a few showers. Here's Amy Winehouse.

0: Christina Aguilera, Beautiful, and Amy Winehouse, Valerie, on Ireland's Classic Hits Radio, home of the 80s and 90s. 18 minutes past 10, my favourite time of the week. So favourite, in fact, that I'm going to be here again tomorrow with you. So if you're idling on a Sunday, we'd love to have your company from 10 until 2. And if you want to get in touch, as I mentioned, 087-188-0008. It was lovely meeting Tom and Liz on my train journey to Dublin from Cork yesterday, and they just stuck a little note in my hand saying, please say hello to us on Saturday. We'll be spending a night in Dublin and then heading to Dublin Airport this afternoon for a trip to Boston, heading back to Beantown for a week where we both met. I was intrigued by this story. They both worked over there back in the 1980s. He worked, I think, at the airport, he was saying, and Liz was working in a restaurant. And on a birthday party night out, he went to the restaurant with the birthday crew, met her, love at first sight, both Irish, and resettled here again about 20 years ago. So they're heading back to where they first met. I don't know whether the restaurant's still there, but there's a great pub that we talked about called Beantown, in close to the financial services area in Boston, just right beside Boston Common. So that's their first stop. It was lovely meeting the two of you, and a couple of songs on the show today that you'll get to hear that we'll dedicate to you as well. And safe journey and enjoy Massachusetts. So let's take you back to the 1980s for the first of our Back to the Futures today. Britain's Labour Party looked set for general election victory. John Major defied the opinion polls and he led the Tory party to its fourth successive win. It would be its final one. And Los Angeles was hit by the Rodney King race riots. Four policemen accused of beating a black suspect are acquitted by an all-white jury. LA endured 2 days of rioting, looting and murder. So it's back to the 1990s after the break.
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10: as an old order passes, the new world is more free but less stable. Communism's collapse has called forth old animosities and new dangers. Clearly, America must continue to lead the world we did so much to make.

Those of you who remember Nighthawks on RTE television, late night chat show, really cool, moody kind of programme. Shay Healy was the main presenter. Anne-Marie Hourihan, I think, was also in there. But it was this particular show that, as it were, broke the news nationally on Ireland's very own Watergate scandal. Former Minister Sean Doherty went on the programme chatting away to Shay Healy, and out of the blue, he implicated Charles Haughey, who was Taoiseach at that stage, in the 1982 phone-tapping scandal. And what happened was just unbelievable. G-U-B-U, absolutely. And it takes us back to December 1982, when Peter Murtagh, who was the Irish Times security correspondent, broke the news that the telephone of two very well-known journalists, Bruce Arnold and Geraldine Kennedy, had been tapped officially with Garda warrants, also signed by former Minister for Justice, Sean Doherty. And this was revealed after the November 82 elections, which the outgoing government had lost. And I think Vincent Brown, in fact, was also one of the journalists whose phone was tapped. But definitely Geraldine Kennedy and Bruce Arnold. Normally, phone tapping was used to investigate serious crime of threats to the security of the state. But the reverse happened in this case. Incoming Minister Michael Noonan announced. Huge, huge news story. And when you look back in it, there's probably a whole generation that never realised that this was going on. Anyway, quite amazing when you look back in it. Different times, different people, that's for sure. Here's Charles and Eddie.

0: Charles and Eddie, What I Lie to You. Ireland's Classic Hits Radio, taking you back to the future, to the year when, after 11 years of marriage, Princess Diana and Prince Charles agreed to separate. The Queen dubbed the year Annus Horribilis. And many of you will remember American woman Annie Murphy on The Late Late Show revealed her affair with former Bishop Eamon Casey, who was also the father of her 17-year-old son. Eamon Casey admitted giving £70,000 of diocesan funds to Annie Murphy. He fled later to South America. And then another big news story this year in Florida. Ben Dunn was arrested on drugs charges and he was freed after paying a $5,000 fine. And on the same day that the IRA massacred 8 Protestant workmen, Northern Secretary Peter Brooks sang on The Late Late Show. An angry reaction followed from all political sources in the North. It was 1992, pretty good summer weather-wise as well. Nothing as hot as this year has been, but a good year for great songs as well. So 1992, and we'll go back to the 1980s just after 12 midday.
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That's Will Young. Beautiful. I love that song. Leave Right Now. And Sinead O'Connor, Nothing Compares to You on Ireland's Classic Hits Radio. 12 minutes to 11. Gareth O'Callaghan at the weekend on a Saturday 25th, final weekend of the month. Mick Robinson drops a line from Castlebar, County Mayo. Gareth, by the time you get to read it on Saturday, we should be in the car heading for Dublin, making a weekend of it as County Mayo take on the might of County Kerry tomorrow in the All-Ireland. We're hoping and praying that our team will be triumphant, but it's my birthday on Saturday and it will be Jean, my wife's birthday on Sunday. We're both big Queen fans, so maybe you could play something or anything from Freddie and the boys and wish Mayo the best. Well, it's going to be some rain tomorrow. Perfect conditions for it, that's for sure. Not too hot. A little bit of rain here and there. Light showers mainly. But what a game of football, eh? Well, Mick and Jean, have a lovely weekend. Here's Queen.

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0: beautiful song from 1976 from Freddie and Queen, Somebody to Love. 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Now, your song has been chosen this weekend by Jenny in Swords in County Dublin. That's coming up at 11:15. And next, Bernie has the latest news and sport at 11.
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12: At 11 o'clock, good morning, I'm Bernie Jamieson. A woman in her 50s has died in a crash in County Cavan. A young girl is also in a critical condition in hospital. Jane McNamara reports.
13: A car and a truck collided on the R162 at Corclare, just outside Shercock, shortly after 5 o'clock yesterday evening. The driver of the car, a woman in her 50s, was pronounced dead at the scene. A young girl who was a passenger in the car was rushed to Temple Street Children's Hospital, where she remains in a critical condition. Gardaí say a number of other people travelling in the car and truck received medical treatment at the scene. The road remains closed for a forensic examination with diversions in place. Anyone who was travelling in the area between 4:45 and 5:15 yesterday evening, particularly those with dashcam footage, is asked to contact Gardaí.
12: Firefighters are tackling blazes at Slievenamon in County Tipperary for a sixth day. Some fires which had already been extinguished have been flaring up again. And a gorse fire at Glencree, County Wicklow, is being assessed this morning by the National Parks and Wildlife Service. Some areas of peaty soil continue to smoulder in the area on the Dublin border, with strong winds increasing the risk of the fire spreading. The situation continues to be monitored closely, and members of the public are being reminded to stay away from the affected areas. Spanish authorities have carried out controlled burns to try and stop the spread of wildfires there. Blazes have led to more than 200,000 evacuations across Spain and France. Meanwhile, in Scotland, a wildfire is raging in the Cairngorms. Paul Tompkins, Deputy President of the Scottish National Farmers Union, is calling for action.
14: I'm talking to farms across the country that are feeling the effects of too little rainfall. I was in Wales earlier this week, and when the first thing a Welsh farmer talks to me about is the lack of rainfall, we know we've got a problem.
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12: The weather's on the turn this weekend and into early next week, but it may not be the end of the high temperatures. Colin Nolan from Ireland's Weather Channel says a pleasant surprise could be on the way for next week.
15: It appears as though there is a chance that from Wednesday onwards, we could start to tap into a very warm southerly air mass once again, with temperatures at least for the southern two-thirds of the country, so for the Midlands, east and south of the country, getting back up towards the mid-20s in one or two isolated scenarios, up as high as maybe 26 or 27 degrees Celsius, with a return to sunshine here, but perhaps still a risk of more cloud at times in the northwest.
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12: Mayo footballers are hoping to break the famous curse this weekend. They take on Kerry in the All-Ireland Senior Football Final, searching for a first title since 1951. Leon Brown is a content creator who focuses on Irish history and culture. He says the Mayo team don't want the curse rhetoric circulating.
17: The original squad all came out and said that this didn't happen and whatever, and then subsequent teams, management and players have all dismissed and rejected that notion of the curse. It's bitter and disappointing when you don't get over the line, and I suppose to have people being like, you're cursed. I can understand why that's a rhetoric that they don't want going around. It has been 75 years. This is their 12th All-Ireland. You can be forgiven, I suppose, for believing that there might be something in it.
12: The SSE Airtricity Premier Division continues this evening with two games taking place. There's a key fixture in the relegation battle as Galway United face Waterford. Kick-off at Pearse Stadium is at 5 o'clock. Sligo Rovers' first game since the appointment of new manager Darren Pearse pits them against Drogheda United. And there was one game last night as St Pat's and Dundalk drew 1-1. There's one First Division game tonight as Longford Town play host to Wexford at 7:30. In the Women's National League at 3 o'clock, Shamrock Rovers face Waterford. Shelburne are away to Treaty United, and Sligo Rovers make the trip to the capital to take on Bohemians.
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12: Patchy rain and drizzle will spread from the northwest throughout the day. Humid with highest temperatures 15 to 21 degrees and moderate westerly winds. 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
4: Now, kicking off another hour on Ireland's home of the 80s and 90s.

Take a Chance on Me. Take a Chance on Me. From ABBA. From 1978. 10 years between them, Boy Meets Girl. 10 years after ABBA with Waiting for a Star to Fall. ABBA songs were so perfectly packaged and so wonderfully recorded. There wasn't a note or a word out of place. And for a band that, prior to their win at Eurovision, had very little English, I just think they're amazing. I really do. Amazing songs from a time that, well, if you grew up through it, probably the greatest musical years of your life. Ireland's Classic Hits Radio. It's 11:15 on a Saturday. Gareth O'Callaghan at the weekend. By the way, for all those of you who ask, this music is by David Foster. And it is the love theme from St. Elmo's Fire, okay? Lots of you ask regularly, what is it? Where can we find it? David Foster, love theme from St. Elmo's Fire. Your song is chosen today by Jenny in Swords in North County Dublin, and she writes, "Dear Gareth, I absolutely love your show on a Saturday morning and the occasional added bonus when you get to join us again on a Sunday the odd weekend. It's hard to believe it's been 25 years since Will and I first met. It honestly doesn't feel that long, although the grey hairs and dodgy knees might say otherwise. Tell me about it. When we got together, we had no idea what life had in store. Like most couples, we thought we'd just take things as they came. Then before we knew it, we had two beautiful daughters, a handsome son, a house full of noise, laughter, arguments over whose turn it was to empty the dishwasher, and enough washing to keep a small laundry business going. It certainly hasn't all been plain sailing. We've had our fair share of ups and downs. There have been times of sickness that scared us, days when life felt incredibly hard, we wondered would we make it through together, and moments when we wondered how we'd get through it all. But somehow we always did. We just kept putting one foot in front of the other, like so many others, and carried on. Don't get me wrong, we've driven each other mad over the years too. We've had the usual arguments, laughed over the silliest of things, rolled our eyes and walked away at each other more times than I could count, and probably had the same argument in about 6 different decades. But at the end of the day, we've always been a team. Looking back now, I realise we were so busy living life that we never really stopped to think about getting married. We were raising children, working hard, paying bills, making memories, and dealing with whatever life decided to throw at us next. And somehow 25 years flew by. We've already proved we can survive sleepless nights with babies, teenage hormones, family dramas, illnesses, endless DIY jobs, and each other's bad habits. If we can survive all that, I reckon a wedding will be the easy part. So, Gareth, this weekend, after 25 years together, we're finally getting married. It doesn't feel like we're starting a new chapter, it feels like we're celebrating the one we've already written. We've already built a life, raised an amazing family, and stood by each other through the best and worst of times. I couldn't be prouder of what we've built, especially our two wonderful daughters, Jennifer and Victoria, and our son Jacob. They're the best thing that's ever happened to us, and the reason so many of our happiest memories exist. If you'd asked me 25 years ago if this is where we'd end up, I'd have laughed. But now, I honestly can't imagine my life any other way. So yes, after 25 years, we're finally doing it. Better late than never. This is not a sad letter, although I love listening to your song every weekend. Sometimes the sad letters make me sit back and think of how blessed I've been and how lucky I am to have such wonderful people who love me and whom I love. Thankfully, we've never had threatening situations that have threatened our lives. But then, we pray a lot and we know that life is so unpredictable, but we've been blessed so far. So Gareth, this letter is to my future husband. I can't wait to cement our relationship this weekend. I can't wait to be your wife
and show you how much you mean the world to me, Will. As we exchange our vows in front of our wonderful children, family and friends, I want you to know I've always loved you. I always have, and I always will. Thank you, Gareth, from Jenny in Swords. Jenny, beautiful story and a beautiful song.

0: Phil Collins, A Groovy Kind of Love. Great story. Getting married after 25 years. Congratulations, Jenny and Will. Have a wonderful day. And to family and friends, enjoy it. Great memories, and I'm sure there'll be some great stories in all of the speeches and that. And I'm sure there'll be some great shapes being thrown on the dance floor tonight as well. That's your song. And we do it every Saturday, round about 11:15. If you've got a song and a story to go with it, why not drop me a line? On your email page, in the subject bar, just pop in your song and tell us the story. We'll read it out here some Saturday morning over the next few weeks. The email address, gareth@classichits.ie.
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Dido Armstrong, whose parents were Irish. That's from what I know. Either that or her grandparents. I think it was actually her mum and dad. Anyway, very successful lady. White Flag on Ireland's Classic Kids Radio. Gareth O'Callaghan on a Saturday, 25th of July. And that number, if you want to give us a shout, is 087-188-0008. And it's a weekend takeover this weekend with McCarthy Insurance Group, proudly supporting Kerry from their four local branches in Tralee, Listowel, Rathmore and Cathersaveen. Wishing the Kingdom every success in the All-Ireland Football Final. Check them out on mig.ie. Emer says, hope you can do this. Can you say a special hello to my beautiful mum, Kay O'Brien? She loves listening to you every Saturday. Tell her, Gareth, how wonderful life is because she's in my world. Love, Emer. What a beautiful message. Morning to you, Kay. Hope life is good with you. And what a wonderful daughter you have. I love that message. How wonderful life is because she's in my world. Have a lovely weekend, the two of you. And also, especially hello to Kieran and Paula Lynch. Loving the show, Gareth, as we leave Limerick, heading to Mount Juliet for an overnight stay to celebrate our 39th wedding anniversary, which is on Tuesday. And can you mention our daughter Mackenzie and her boyfriend Michael, who are heading to Inch Beach camping, celebrating their first year together? Thank you, and enjoying the show. Safe journey, all four of you. Different directions, but lovely weekends for it. And nice weather to do a little bit of camping, but although I think I couldn't make up my mind whether it would be this weekend I'd pick with the prospect of some light rain, or last weekend when you just wanted to get in out of the heat. But have a great time. Kieran and Paul and Mackenzie and Michael. Now, get that revolving ball from the ceiling. Let's see how it twinkles, eh? Here's Weekend, Blinding Lights on Ireland's Classic Hits Radio.

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1: Could your little one outsmart Colm and Lucy? 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

0: 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Now, as you know, if you've Netflix particularly, or if you've been reading reviews online, Little House on the Prairie has had a reboot, sort of a rebirth, regeneration, a brand new generation of the old 70s Little House on the Prairie, based on the books by Laura Ingalls. And of course, then you had Pa Ingalls and Ma Ingalls, and you had Laura and Mary, and not even sure if the little girls were there in the original books or not, but I didn't get to read them. But as a kid, and I'm talking as a young teenager, I used to love those programs on a Sunday afternoon, and I think they were shown on RTE around about 4 o'clock, and it was kind of staple viewing because, well, we had little else to watch back then. Or maybe it was even further back again. But I've been having a look at the new series on Netflix. Now, the first episode, I was a little bit out in terms of the jury, didn't know what to make of it. But I've been watching episodes 2 and 3, and I'm really being drawn in, And I'm just wondering, have you been watching it, and what you think? Because we're of that generation where we remember the original from 50, 55 years ago. And do you like it? Does it add something colourful that maybe the first version all those years back was lacking? Or is it just one of those shows that shouldn't be dabbled with, shouldn't be interfered with? Just let the original be. Of course, the wonderful Michael Landon, who is the man behind it, and Highway to Heaven. Let me know what you think. Our number, 087-188-0008. Now, good movie. Saw this again. I think it was on Paramount about 2 weeks ago. City of Angels with Meg Ryan and Nicolas Cage. Great soundtrack to it. And one of those ghostly types of films. Esoteric, is that what they call it, from 1999? And this was on the soundtrack. That movie, by the way, is City of Angels. Worth having a look at, definitely. Here's the Goo Goo Dolls on Ireland's Classic Hits Radio.
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0: That's Iris from Goo Goo Dolls. Brilliant. City of Angels is the movie. Highly recommend it. Now, news at 12 on the way shortly here on Ireland's Classic Kids Radio. Back to the Future Part 2. We're remembering the year of the Colin McStay appeal. Got a huge response on the Gayburn radio show and on the Late Late Show. £100,000 was the target sum. Within a week, £200,000 was raised. Colin McStay travelled to the United States for life-saving surgery, and his operation was a success. So we're back in the 1980s, all coming up in the next 20 minutes.
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3: Mary, I must tell you something. 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
4: 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Gone?
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14: At 12 o'clock, good afternoon, I'm Bernie Jamieson. A gorse fire has reignited in the Wicklow Mountains. It comes as firefighters in Tipperary continue to tackle flare-ups on Slievna Mon. Ellen Butler has the latest.
15: The National Parks and Wildlife Service says it's continuing to assess the Glen Cree gorse fire in County Wicklow, with a helicopter conducting a full survey of the scene this morning. People are urged to stay away from the area, with a fire said to be developing, while local residents are advised to keep their windows and doors shut. The military road is closed to facilitate firefighting operations and due to the large amount of smoke in the area. Meanwhile, in Tipperary, firefighting efforts on Slievna Mon have entered their sixth day, with some hotspots being closely monitored. Authorities are currently concentrating on the northeastern side of the mountain. Additional specialist equipment has been deployed as the focus shifts to ground-based operations. Tipperary County Council says smoke may continue to be noticeable on the eastern side of Slievna Mon, and local residents, especially those with respiratory conditions, are advised to take appropriate precautions.
14: Abroad, hundreds of thousands of people were forced to evacuate from devastating wildfires in France and Spain. The French government's deployed the army, and more suburbs of Bordeaux are being evacuated as the fire heads towards the city. And Spain's declared a national emergency, with officials warning the fire is now beyond their capability to extinguish. A woman in her 50s has died in a crash in County Cavan. A young girl is also in a critical condition in hospital. Jane McNamara reports.
16: A car and a truck collided on the R162 at Corclare, just outside Shercock, shortly after 5 o'clock yesterday evening. The driver of the car, a woman in her 50s, was pronounced dead at the scene. A young girl who was a passenger in the car was rushed to Temple Street Children's Hospital, where she remains in a critical condition. Gardaí say a number of other people travelling in the car and truck received received medical treatment at the scene. The road remains closed for a forensic examination with diversions in place. Anyone who was travelling in the area between 4:45 and 5:15 yesterday evening, particularly those with dashcam footage, is asked to contact Gardaí.
14: For the first time in 2 weeks, the US has not reported any overnight strikes on Iran. Iranian state media has also not reported any strikes. Scott Lucas, professor of international politics at the UCD Clinton Institute, says most Americans are against the war.
17: They're in that war in Iran, which appears to have no end, at least from their point of view, with more than 70% of Americans now opposed to it.
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7: Live.
14: Finally, Roberto Pico Lopez will be going back to his footballing roots this afternoon. An official homecoming celebration's been organised for Lourdes FC in Dublin after the 34-year-old made the knockout stages of the World Cup with Cape Verde. The Crumlin man says he's still getting used to the attention.
18: It's been incredible, I have to say. Support from everybody coming back through Dublin Airport to going into Dunn's has been lovely to say. There's people making the effort to stop by and say congratulations and well done has been brilliant, I have to say.
14: Sport is next.
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14: Semple Stadium in Thurles hosts this evening's All-Ireland Camogie semi-finals. First up at 4 o'clock, defending champions Galway go up against Kilkenny. That's followed by the meeting of last year's runners-up Cork and Munster champions Tipperary from 6. St Pat's again dropped points last night in their bid to dethrone Shamrock Rovers in the SSE Airtricity Men's Premier Division. Sean Hoare scored the equaliser for the Saints as they drew 1-1 at home to Dundalk. There are two games on offer in the top flight this evening. Galway United face Waterford from 5. And Sligo Rovers' first game since the appointment of new manager Darren Purse pits them against Drogheda United at the Showgrounds. There's also a busy day in the Women's Premier Division. At 3 o'clock, Shamrock Rovers face Waterford. Shelburne are away to Treaty United and Sligo Rovers take on Bohemians. Athlone Town are away to Piemont United at 5, while Cork City's clash with Wexford begins at 6. Finally, it's day one of the National Track and Field Championships in Santry. Rashidat Adeleke, Charlene Maudsley and Lauren Roy will all bid to qualify for this afternoon's women's 200 metres final, while Mark English and Keane McPhillips go into the heats of the men's 800 metres. And Cathal Doyle is chasing a record 5th consecutive national title in the 1500 metres.
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14: Patchy rain and drizzle will spread from the northwest throughout the day. Humid with highest temperatures 15 to 21 degrees and moderate westerly winds. 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

0: never get enough of a good thing, isn't that true? Absolutely. Especially when it's Phil Collins. In the air tonight at Ireland's Classic Hits Radio. 10 past 12, Gareth O'Callaghan at the weekend. 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Visit MIG.ie. Now, we were chatting about Little House on the Prairie and the brand new Netflix series that's currently running. And they've also signed for a second series. That's how popular it is. Mixed reactions to begin with. I was reading a lot of the reviews online. And a lot of people didn't know what to make of the first episode. But then you got to admit, you know, the first episode is really a scene setter. So you got to sit with it. But it gets better, that's for sure. There's nothing wrong with the first episode whatsoever. It's beautiful. But you kind of think, it's a bit too nice. But it begins to get a little darker in the episodes that follow. And Mary, I think you'll agree with me, don't you?
1: Hi, Gareth. Love the show. Yes, I would agree with you. I started watching The Little House on the Prairie, the first episode, and my... wasn't too sure, but definitely after watching the second episode, it is worth watching.
0: Yeah.
1: Loved the old series, and you can't beat any of the old series that were shown long ago, like Hawaii Five-O, Taggart, Charlie's Angels, all them. They would have been my era.
0: Yeah.
1: Keep the good work up. Love the show. From Mary from Blarney.
0: Cheers, Mary. Lovely to hear from you in Blarney. And yeah, if you loved Little House on the Prairie, the original version... this was September 1974, and it should take your breath away if you were a

Such an iconic theme. I mean, you only have to hear the first couple of bars and you just know that they're arriving in Walnut Grove in... Was it Wisconsin? No, I think... Yes, it was in Wisconsin, wasn't it? Oh, no, that was in Missouri, I think. Or Montana, was it? I'm not sure. But they built a whole village around it, way out on the prairie. And you can visit it now. It's almost like a kind of a museum to the classics from that one, particularly the very first episode, September 1974. I'll dedicate that to Mary Healy and Blarney.

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0: 21 minutes past 12 midday here on Ireland's Classic Hits Radio. It's Gareth O'Callaghan at the weekend. With you again tomorrow, by the way. So if you have a little time to spare and to spend it with us, please do. I'll be here with you from 10 o'clock tomorrow morning. Now, The Little House on the Prairie 1974 theme brought back a lot of memories. Isn't that the case, Beck?
1: Oh, Gareth, I get goosebumps. The hairs are standing on my arm listening to that music. Oh, my God, so many memories.
0: Yeah.
1: Love the show, and I've loved you since Mrs. Brown's Boys.
0: Ah, thank you so much. That was a different era as well, actually. Mrs. Brown's Boys from, I think it was 1991, 1992. And here's another one here, actually. That piece of music brought me right back. Always loved the start with Laura running down the meadow. That's right, it was, wasn't it? Gareth, out here in Portugal, listening to your radio show. Keep up the good work from Niall, Paula and family. Thank you, Niall. Hope you're having a nice time. It's turning hot again out there, although I think in Portugal, because you've got that beautiful Atlantic breeze coming in, it won't be as hot as it will be in Spain and France. And Christine in Passage West says, hope all's well with you. Just talking about Little House on the Prairie. It's on every day on Great TV, Channel 157. Haven't watched the new one yet. Anyway, have a good day. You too, Christine. Always great to hear from you. We're going to take you right back to the 1980s in a moment.
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14: My fellow Americans, it's been nearly 3 years since I first spoke to you from this room. Together we've faced many difficult problems, and I've come to feel a special bond of kinship with each one of you. Tonight, I'm here for a different reason. I've come to a difficult personal decision as to whether or not I should seek re-election. When I first addressed you from here, our national defenses were dangerously weak. We had suffered humiliation in Iran, and at home we were adrift, possibly because of a failure here in Washington to trust the courage and character of you, the people.

0: girls just want to have fun, and Duran Duran, The Reflex. So we're back in the 1980s. For those of you who used to sit in on dreary Sunday afternoons this year and the year that followed, you'll probably remember it, how wonderful life became when this happened to turn up on television.
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0: Absolute joy it was. He was known as Europe's first VJ, video jock, Vincent Hanley. Segments of American cut videos from the Music Billboard Top 100. And then every three or four videos, Vinny would come in chatting from New York City and basically shooting the breeze from the Big Apple. It was wonderful stuff. Really, really was.

0: Billy Joel, An Innocent Man, third of our Back to the Future Part 2 classic hits. And since it's All-Ireland football weekend, this particular All-Ireland Senior Football Championship final was one of six All-Ireland finals contested by both Dublin and Kerry between 1974 and 1986. That was a period when one of either teams always contested the decider. It was quite incredible. There was a lot of talk. Dublin were considered hot favourites to defeat Kerry, but that wasn't the case. That wasn't going to happen. Tom Spillane and Ger Lynch assigned to mark Tommy Conroy and Barney Rock began their efforts during the national anthem, which they sang with aplomb. But the final result, Kerry, 14 points to Dublin's one goal and 6 points. 9 points against the victorious Kerry with 14. And we might as well have a look at the hurling while we're at it. This was to mark the 100th, the centenary year final due to the foundation of the GAA 100 years previous in 1884. All right. Cork took on Offaly in the All-Ireland final in hurling, and the result there, Cork victorious. An amazing game. 3 goals and 16 points to 1 goal and 12 for Offaly. Pascal Long from Kilkenny was referee that day. So it was 1984. We're remembering it. We'll do it again tomorrow morning. First of the Back to the Futures, just after 11.
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1: 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We're

Someone just took their head in the studio door and said, "You love the Eagles, don't you?" Yeah, so what? I do. Funny you should say that. I'll play another one if you're not careful. I love that. Lion Eyes from 1975, the Eagles. Remembering today, back in 2003, Randy Meisner, former Eagle, died due to complications associated with COPD. He was only 77, and I've got a couple of his solo albums. If you go on Spotify, you'll find them there. He does a beautiful, beautiful guitar version of Take It to the Limit. Absolutely gorgeous. And also remembering tomorrow, 3 years ago, sadly, Sinead O'Connor passed away at the very young age of 56. And also a couple of interesting stories. Who remembers Air Supplies, number one, the one that I love? That was on this day in 1981. Anyway, Eagles for everyone who loves Eagles. Hope you enjoyed that. This is Ireland's Classic Hits Radio with Travis. Why does it always rain down on me? 8 minutes to one now.

0: Travis, Why Does It Always Rain on Me on Ireland's Classic Hits Radio. And Steve was just saying, was that 75 or 76 for the Eagles? I think it was coming up to Christmas, 1975, Steve. Lion Eyes, one of the greatest songs that the guys ever wrote. Glenn Frey and Don Henley, they were barely 25 when they sat down in Los Angeles and wrote that song. Gareth O'Callaghan of The Weekend, we're here with you for another hour. Bernie has the news and sport at one coming up next.
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11: At 1 o'clock, good afternoon, I'm Bernie Jamieson. A gorse fire has reignited in the Wicklow Mountains. It comes as firefighters in Tipperary continue to tackle flare-ups on Slievenamon. Ellen Butler has the latest.
12: The National Parks and Wildlife Service says it's continuing to assess the Glen Cree gorse fire in County Wicklow, with a helicopter conducting a full survey of the scene this morning. People are urged to stay away from the area, with a fire said to be developing, while local residents are advised to keep their windows and doors shut. The military road is closed to facilitate firefighting operations and due to the large amount of smoke in the area. Meanwhile, in Tipperary, firefighting efforts on Slievenamon have entered their sixth day, with some hotspots being closely monitored. Authorities are currently concentrating on the northeastern side of the mountain. Additional specialist equipment has been deployed as the focus shifts to ground-based operations. Tipperary County Council says smoke may continue to be noticeable on the eastern side of Slievenamon, and local residents, especially those with respiratory conditions, are advised to take appropriate precautions.
11: A quarter of a million people have been evacuated from their homes across southern Europe due to out-of-control wildfires. In France, a major blaze is heading towards the city of Bordeaux, and in Spain, large fires have been spreading towards Madrid. Spain's Prime Minister Pedro Sanchez has been visiting the affected areas. He says calmer weather has offered some hope of containing the flames.
13: We have a window of opportunity this weekend to fight the fire, and that is why we're going to dedicate and allocate a significant portion of our resources to that effort.
11: A woman in her 50s has died in a crash in County Cavan. A young girl who was a passenger in the car was rushed to Temple Street Children's Hospital, where she remains in a critical condition. A taser pilot is being rolled out to Gardaí in Limerick. From today, a select number of Gardaí at Henry Street Garda Station will be able to carry the tasers while on duty. Garda Representative Association Vice President John Joe O'Connell says they'll help keep Gardaí in Limerick safe.
14: Our members go to these incidents, anything from domestic violence, serious assaults, public order issues. All across the country, our members are dealing with these things. But in those areas, like I said, Waterford, Dublin City Centre, and out to Limerick, those are the types of incidents that where our members will have those tasers and will be using them.
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10: Live.
11: Donald Trump took aim at some members of the media during last night's White House Correspondents' Dinner in Washington, D.C. The event had been rescheduled after a gunman interrupted the original dinner in April. CNN's Caitlin Collins received an award for her coverage of the presidency. And during his speech, the U.S. president made some controversial comments.
15: She shouldn't get the award. It was a fake, but I didn't mind. I said, Caitlin, congratulations. But it was fake. There's no question about it. But she's a young, attractive woman. She never smiles. I said, Caitlin, do you have a smile? Smile. You have a nice position. You're at CNN fake news. You should be a happy person. So smile, Caitlin. Just smile.
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11: It's semi-finals day in the All-Ireland Camogie Championship. The reigning Munster champions Tipperary take on last year's runners-up Cork at Semple Stadium from 6. First up in Thurles today is the meeting of Kilkenny and Holders Galway at 4. The Cats are in the last four for the first time in 4 years, and Aoife Norris is hopeful they can return to the showpiece.
16: It's surreal, really, when you think about it. The last time we were there was 2022, but it's great to be back. There's a bit of a monkey on our back there the last few years, and losing out last year after extra time this year was kind of giving us that extra motivation. So to get over Waterford this year was a massive battle, but we're just delighted to get back into a semi-final.
11: There's a big evening ahead in the race for survival in the SSE Airtricity Men's Premier Division. Galway United face Waterford from 5. Sligo Rovers are bottom of the table ahead of the visit of Drogheda United. It's day one of the National Track and Field Championships in Santry. Rashidat Adeleke, Charlene Morsley and Lauren Roy will all bid to qualify for this afternoon's women's 200 metres final, while Mark English and Keane McPhillips go into the heats of the men's 800 metres.
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11: Patchy rain and drizzle will spread from the northwest throughout the day. Humid with highest temperatures 15 to 21 degrees and moderate westerly winds. You're up to date on the station giving you the chance to win €31,000 from Monday morning by answering what did Lucy Kennedy say to Colm Hayes on Ireland's Classic Hits Radio.
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Paul Simon, one of his big 1980s classics. You can call me Al, 10 past one on Ireland's Classic Hits Radio, home of the 80s and 90s. Gareth O'Callaghan at the weekend with McCarthy Insurance Group, proudly supporting Kerry from their four local branches in Tralee, Listowel, Rathmore and Cathersaveen, and wishing the Kingdom every success in the All-Ireland Football Final tomorrow afternoon. Check them out on mig.ie. Now, 087-188-0008 is our number if you want to get in touch. And for the past 6 weeks, I'm sure you're the same, but I've been entertained by an Irish family who have taken on the job of travelling across France. Beautiful job. What a luxurious way of spending time, and lots of it too. David, Caroline, Emma, Sarah, Fiona, Ava. The family's getting bigger, and not to forget the three dogs packed into a camper van. Gareth, we're still in Saint-Laurent-Médoc region, chilling, but this week we're surrounded by wildfires. Please be careful. In fairness, David says they make the sun and sky light up in fantastic colours. Once you're that far back from them, just be careful. We're joined on camp right now by our daughter Fiona and her friend Ava. They leave Alan at home to clean up the house for our return in a few weeks' time, but we're not even thinking about that yet. Have a great week, Gareth, and thank you for your show. My pleasure, and safe journey, and just be very, very careful of the wildfires. Ireland, no different France and Spain. And Germany at the moment, the Slievenamon fire. Currently, firefighters dealing with a large gorse fire there in the Slievedonard area of the Northern Mourns. That's in County Down. And then if you move down into Slievenamon in County Tip, getting news aerial footage here showing the scale of that wildfire that has reignited after being subdued a few days back. And the Irish Examiner saying yesterday this is Ireland's new normal as firefighters continue to battle the Tipperary fire. And a few days ago, Wicklow wildfire is now under control, but an estimated 200 to 300 hectares of uplands scorched. And fire crews battling the wildfire there at Glencree. Beautiful part of County Wicklow. But please stay away. This is like a magnet to some people. And the problem is that if you get lost in the smoke, you're in big trouble. That's the danger. You might be nowhere near the flames. Hopefully not that mad. But it's getting lost and losing your bearings in the smoke and becoming overpowered by the smoke inhalation itself. So try and steer well clear if you can. Keep an eye on news and wishing everyone living in those areas, Slievedonard area, Slievenamon, and County Wicklow, well this weekend. Stay safe. Here's Eric Clapton.

0: Your hero.
1: Hero Enrique Iglesias. And Eric Clapton. Beautiful song. Tears in Heaven. 20 past one on Ireland's Classic Hits Radio. Saturday afternoon with Gareth O'Callaghan. Now, John and Claire, always great to hear from you. John, he says, isn't there an actual story behind Lionized by the Eagles? There's a story behind every one of their songs. John says, isn't it a story about suffering infidelity or something along those lines? Well, I think there are hints of those themes throughout quite a lot of their songs. But Lion Eyes, they wrote Lion Eyes by watching the younger women in Dantana's restaurant, which was next door to the Troubadour. The Troubadour was where everybody got together in. It's still there, just off Sunset Boulevard in LA. And they used to try to pick out which couples weren't exactly married. And it wasn't that difficult to do. And hence the song Lion Eyes. But I think the song you're talking about could be Take It to the Limit, which Randy Meisner and Glenn Frey and Don Henley wrote. And Don Henley said that it was, I don't know how true this is, but our Glenn Frey, during one of the live gigs I saw him at, I think it was in the RDS in Dublin many years back, about 2012. And he said, this is known as the credit card song by my ex-wife. It's called Take It to the Limit. But then, there were a couple of songs they used to play around with. I think that same song he used to say, I'll dedicate this to my first wife, Plaintiff. And it was just so subtle. But wow, you could sort of nail it with a hammer. Anyway, great humour. Typical of the Eagles. The best there is. Right, what have we got? We got a couple more songs. What's the weather going to be like for the big game tomorrow? It's going to be cloudy. It's going to be cooler. There might even be a couple of showers of light rain, but it's perfect football weather, that's for sure, for the All-Ireland final between Kerry and Mayo. Some of the critics writing it off, foregone conclusion, like it's already over. I don't know. I just think the lads from Mayo are going to put up such a fight to bring that trophy home. I really do. And I'm looking forward to it. It's going to be great. Back in a moment with Lady Gaga.
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1: Ed Sheeran, Lego House, Anastasia, Left Outside Alone, and Shallow from the movie A Star Is Born, Lady Gaga. 25 to 2 on Ireland's Classic Hits Radio. It's Gareth O'Callaghan on a Saturday. That's for Gaga Kavanagh, as she used to be known. Just love that you love the song as well. I'm a big fan of the Eagles. Great to hear from you. And the weather, is the heat wave over? Is the summer finished? No, not at all. Just taking a break. The ducks want some water. So does the grass. So do those forest fires, that's for sure. So it's going to be cloudy. It's going to be humid, very humid, particularly at night along the east and south coasts for the next few nights. And will the weather break? Well, it's going to remain unsettled next week, right through the week. But I have kind of a feeling, and I've made a prediction before, and I was bang on. 6 weeks ago, I made a prediction that we were going to come in for a very long heat wave. And I was on the money. So that was after I predicted the first one. So can he do it a third time? Well, either that or we'll jinx it. But I think there's better weather coming up in August. Fingers crossed on that. Back in a moment with Tears for Fears.
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Coldplay, Yellow. And Tears for Fears, Everybody Wants to Rule the World. If you enjoyed it today, make sure you join me again tomorrow. We're back for Phil, who's celebrating a special significant birthday this weekend. I got it wrong 3 weeks ago. And even if he is doing it twice, why not? It's a big one. So happy birthday to you, Phil. I'll be looking after the show tomorrow.

0: the Sweet Symphony from Verve and George Harrison's classic Got My Mind Set on You. This is Ireland's Classic Hits, home of the 80s and 90s. Brian Walsh here after 2 o'clock, and I'll be back with you tomorrow morning at 10. I hope you'll join me for All-Ireland Football Final Sunday. We'll try and set the scene if we possibly can between 10 and 2. In the meantime, have a great Saturday afternoon, and for the first time in many weeks, stay dry. We'll see you tomorrow. Take care.
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10: At 2 o'clock, good afternoon, I'm Bernie Jemison. A gorse fire has reignited at Glencree in the Wicklow Mountains. People are being urged to stay away from the area, while local residents are advised to keep their windows and doors shut. The military road is closed to facilitate firefighting operations. Meanwhile, a wildfire continues to rage on Slievenamon in Tipperary. More specialist equipment's been brought in to help fire crews battle the blaze, which started 6 days ago. Acting Senior Assistant Chief Fire Officer in Tipperary, Carol Kennedy, says the current weather conditions aren't helping.
11: Yesterday we did Trojan work and we managed to knock back majority of the fire line. However, then after lunch, the clouds dispersed and we saw the temperatures on the ground rise again, and the work that we had done in the morning, it just all ignited again. So we're now tackling that. We have aerial support from both executive helicopters and the Air Corps, and we have men on the ground beating it.
10: A woman in her 50s has died and a child has been critically injured in a crash in County Cavan. A car and a truck collided on the R162 near Shercock shortly after 5 o'clock yesterday evening. Gardaí are appealing for witnesses to come forward. Mayo footballers are hoping to break the famous curse this weekend. They take on Kerry in the All-Ireland Senior Football Final, searching for a first title since 1951. Leon Brown is a content creator who focuses on Irish history and culture. He says the Mayo team don't want the curse rhetoric circulating.
12: The original squad all came out and said that this didn't happen and whatever, and then subsequent teams, management and players have all dismissed and rejected that notion of the curse. It's bitter and disappointing when you don't get over the line, and I suppose to have people being like, "You're cursed." I can understand why that's a rhetoric that they don't want going around. It has been 75 years. This is their 12th All-Ireland. You can be forgiven, I suppose, for believing that there might be something in it.
10: A man in his 30s has been arrested and charged following the seizure of almost €600,000 worth of drugs in County Cork. Searches were carried out on Thursday at a business in Cove, while a number of follow-up searches were carried out in Cork City. Cannabis and cocaine were seized. The man is appearing before a special sitting of Cork District Court this afternoon.
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1: Live.
10: Finally, drinking 5 small cups of coffee a day is good for you, according to the American Heart Association. The organisation claims the latest research indicates consuming up to 400 milligrams of caffeine a day is generally safe for most adults. This amount appears to be linked to a lower risk of heart failure, heart disease and stroke. Sport is next.
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10: It's semi-finals day in the All-Ireland Camogie Championship. The reigning Munster champions Tipperary take on last year's runners-up Cork at Semple Stadium from 6. First up in Thurles today is the meeting of Kilkenny and Holders Galway at 4. The Cats are in the last 4 for the first time in 4 years, and Aoife Norris is hopeful they can return to the showpiece.
13: It's surreal, really, when you think about it, that the last time we were there was 2022, but it's great to be back. There was a bit of a monkey on our back there the last few years, and losing out last year after extra time this year was kind of giving us that extra motivation. So to get overwatered this year was a massive battle, but we're just delighted to get back into a semi-final.
10: There's a big evening ahead in the race for survival in the SSE Airtricity Men's Premier Division. Galway United face Waterford from 5. Sligo Rovers are bottom of the table ahead of the visit of Drogheda United. It's day one of the National Track and Field Championships in Santry in Dublin. Rashidat Adeleke, Charlene Maudsley and Lauren Roy will all bid to qualify for this afternoon's women's 200 metres final, while Mark English and Keane McPhillips go in the heats of the men's 800 metres.
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10: Patchy rain and drizzle will spread from the northwest throughout the day. Humid with highest temperatures 15 to 21 degrees and moderate westerly winds. You're up to date on the station giving you the chance to win €31,000 from Monday morning by answering what did Lucy Kennedy say to Colm Hayes on Ireland's Classic Hits Radio.
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And a very good afternoon to you. Well, you've thrown a few shapes to that. Sophie Ellis-Bextor on Ireland's Classic Hits Radio. We're the home of the 80s and 90s. It's Brian Walsh with you through your Saturday afternoon. Hopefully all going well. A little bit overcast and cloudy in parts. I was out playing golf this morning and there was a slight chance of rain, believe it or not. I thought I felt some rain on my face. I'm still not sure whether it was rain or whether it was sweat. Can't really work it out. On the way in just a few moments, I've got an update for you on what Lucy Kennedy said to Colm Hayes after George Ezra. But first, for my daughter who's on holiday, it's Madonna on Ireland's Classic Hits Radio.

0: George Ezra on Ireland's Classic Hits Radio, the home of the 80s and 90s, Budapest. That was inspired by a European backpacking trip, even though he never actually made it to Budapest. Now, just to remind you that when you wake up on Monday morning and you're listening to Colm and Lucy in the morning, what did Lucy Kennedy say to Colm Hayes is going to be worth a mouth-watering, whopping €31,000. So just make sure you're listening nice and early as well. Because if you're an early bird, if you're up between 6 and 7 a.m. on Monday morning, you'll get an extra chance to play. So make sure you've done your homework. Get in with a chance to win the €31,000. So I said my daughter's gone off on holidays with her boyfriend, no less. Look, maybe dads can identify with this. I don't know. Dads and daughters, it kind of is a thing. She's gone over to Lanzarote. You're looking at it. It's a bit windy. We were in Lanzarote as well in June, and it was, I know it's always windy in Lanzarote, but it was super windy when we were there. It's looking like it's going to be super windy for a few days. Then you're looking at sunshine at 26 degrees. I do remember when my daughter said to me, I don't know, was it a few weeks ago or a few months ago, about moving in with her boyfriend? I was kind of thinking, hang on a sec, is that a little bit early? I asked a few friends, they said, how old is she? I told them and they said, ah, sure, look, we thought she was 17 or 18. Anyway, apparently it's not early, it's not a thing, it's just me being a protective dad. On the way within about 15 minutes, I've got a riddle for you, just for fun, on Ireland's Classic Hits Radio.
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0: Michael Bolton, How Can We Be Lovers on Ireland's Classic Hits Radio, and he's recovering at home at the moment. He was diagnosed in December 2023 with an aggressive form of brain cancer, and he's focusing on the family as well, and he's doing pretty well. So far, so good. Now, it is time for a riddle, so I want you to have a think about this. When you think you know the answer, feel quite free to get in touch. I just need your answer, your name, and where you are. You can WhatsApp or voice note 087 188 0008 if you want to have a go at this. It's just for fun. So, what has no legs but never stops running? Not sure, there could be more than one answer to this. So what has no legs but never stops running? If you think you know and you want to have a go, just give me your answer with your name and where you are. You can voice note or WhatsApp 087 188 0008 if you can work this out. What has no legs but never stops running? And I will give you the answer to that on the way after, or just before the news at 3 o'clock right here on Ireland's Classic Hits Radio.
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0: It is the home of the 80s and 90s, Ireland's classic hits radio, To the Moon and Back. That's a great song from Savage Garden. Right, so the riddle that I have for you this afternoon is, thanks very much for having a go, and I'll get to some of your voice notes and messages in just a minute. I said, so what has no legs but never stops running? Some really good answers coming in as well. Somebody says, my washing machine, tumble dryer in the winter, and my ADHD brain. It's from Claudia in Roundstone in County Galway. I do hope the sun is shining out in Roundstone at the moment for you, Claudia, because it's a gorgeous place to be, and I'm a Galwegian myself. Also, gotta say hi to daughters Lindsay, and a very happy birthday as well. Can't wait to see her later. She's out at the moment driving and listening to Ireland's Classic Hits Radio with her friend, and she's on her way shopping. I bet they're going to have an absolute blast. That's from your mum, Lorraine, and also your dad as well, Paul. So been asked to say hi to them as well. So thank you very much for that. And let me see as well, what else have we got? John O'Driscoll has sold water. John is in Gorton, County Galway. All the Galwegians are coming out. Hi to Phil as well, who says water. Phil is in, let me see, in Kilmainham in Dublin. So thank you very much as well for that. Hi to Terry Hume in Cork, who also says water. Got some voice notes now as well.
1: Hello. It has to be a fridge. Pat on England, Cork. Thanks, Classic Hits. And tell your daughter to have a lovely holiday in Dubai, friend.
0: Thanks,
1: bye.
2: Hi, I'm Benjamin O'Connor, coming back from my holiday from Connemara. I think the answer is clock.
3: Audrey here, Wicklow. I think the answer may possibly be time or a clock.
0: Thank you very much for that. So what has no legs but never stops running? The answer that I have is a river. Thanks for having the crack and taking part. Now, it's the home of the 80s and 90s, and we are on the way with, this weekend is with McCarthy Insurance Group, proudly supporting Kerry from their four local branches in Tralee, Listowel, Rathmore and Carrigrohane, wishing the kingdom every success in the All-Ireland football final. And you can check them out online on mig.ie. News and sport is on the way. After that, I've got a song that was recorded in an attic at 3 a.m. in the morning. It was put online then as well in September 2013, and it went on to reach number one as the most streamed and most viral track of 2024 globally on Spotify. I'll play that for you after News and Sport, which is next on Ireland's Classic Hits Radio.
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13: At 3 o'clock, good afternoon, I'm Bernie Jemison. Firefighters battling a gorse fire at Glencree in the Wicklow Mountains have now extinguished the main blaze. According to Wicklow County Council, however, some areas are still smouldering. Military Road will remain closed this afternoon due to ongoing firefighting operations, with a pall of smoke still hanging over a wide area. And a wildfire continues to rage on Slievenamon in Tipperary for a sixth day in a row. Residents are being advised of heavy smoke on the eastern side of the mountain. Acting Senior Assistant Chief Fire Officer in Tipperary, Carol Kennedy, says the current weather conditions aren't helping.
14: Yesterday we did Trojan work and we managed to knock back the majority of the fire line. However, then after lunch, the clouds dispersed and we saw the temperatures on the ground rise again, and the work that we had done in the morning, it just all ignited again. So we're now tackling that. We have aerial support from both executive helicopters and the Air Corps, and we have men on the ground beating it.
13: A quarter of a million people have been evacuated from their homes across southern Europe due to out-of-control wildfires there. In France, a major blaze is heading towards the city of Bordeaux. And in Spain, large fires have been spreading towards Madrid. Spain's Prime Minister Pedro Sanchez has been visiting the affected areas. He says calmer weather has offered some hope of containing the flames.
15: We have a window of opportunity this weekend to fight the fire, and that is why we're going to dedicate and allocate a significant portion of our resources to that area.
13: A taser pilot is being rolled out to Gardaí in Limerick. From today, a number of Gardaí at Henry Street Station will be able to carry the tasers while on duty. Garda Representative Association Vice President John Joe O'Connell says they'll help keep Gardaí in Limerick safe.
16: Our members go to these incidents, anything from domestic violence, serious assaults, public order issues. All across the country, our members are dealing with these things. But in those areas, like I said, Waterford, Dublin City Centre, and out to Limerick, those are the types of incidents that where our members will be. Have those tasers and we'll be using them.
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13: Finally, having five small cups of coffee a day is good for you, according to the American Heart Association. The organisation's weighed in on the age-old caffeine debate, saying the latest research indicates consuming up to 400 milligrams of caffeine a day is generally safe for most adults. This amount appears to be linked to a lower risk of heart failure, heart disease and stroke. Sport is next.
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13: Reigning champions Galway are looking to move one step closer to back-to-back All-Ireland Camogie titles when they face Kilkenny in today's first semi-final in Thurles. The Tribes women recovered from an opening round defeat to top their group before seeing off Waterford and Tipperary. Kilkenny arrive in strong form after six straight championship wins, including an extra time quarter-final victory over Waterford. Throw in at FBD Semple Stadium is at four. Meanwhile, Cork and Tipperary renew their rivalry this evening in the second part of the doubleheader. The sides have already met three times this year with one win each and a draw. Cork were beaten in the Munster quarter-final. Captain Circa McCartan says that defeat has motivated them to be stronger.
17: Before that Munster game, we thought we were in a really good position. We had done 4 weeks of really hard training, and then I think when we didn't get the result and we kind of faltered towards the end, like the last 10 minutes, I think we were up a point and maybe they scored a goal and that was it. Obviously over those 6 weeks period then of being off, we just worked extremely hard, and it was more of a case of just everyone putting their shoulders to the wheel.
13: Darren Pearce takes charge of Sligo Rovers for the first time this evening in the Premier Division of the SSC Electricity League. His side are bottom of the table ahead of welcoming Drogheda United to the showgrounds, and that's underway at 7:45. And Rashidat Adeleke has one final opportunity this afternoon to secure an individual place at next month's European Athletic Championships in Birmingham. The Irish record holder is through to the women's 200 metres final at the National Track and Field Championships in Santry alongside Charlene Morsley and Lauren Roy.
6: Ireland's weather.
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13: Patchy rain and drizzle will spread from the northwest throughout the day. Humid with highest temperatures 15 to 21 degrees and moderate westerly winds. You're up to date on the station giving you the chance to win €31,000 from Monday morning by answering what did Lucy Kennedy say to Colm Hayes on Ireland's Classic Hits Radio.
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0: 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Love the 90s. 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They all live here on the home of the 80s and 90s.
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Hear me tonight. I do remember that I set off once upon a time. I actually drove to Spain. And do you remember the radio station Long Wave Radio Atlantic 252? I remember picking up that radio station in Spain and hearing that song. I was jumping with joy. It's Ireland's Classic Hits Radio. We're the home of the 80s and 90s. Here's something to ponder now. I've got a little bit more information on this in just a few moments. Do you think, should airlines ban people playing videos out loud? Bit of a headache, really, isn't it, if you were sitting beside somebody playing a video out loud without headphones? I've got more details on that for you in just a few moments after One Republic. First of all, Sade on Ireland's

0: One Republic on Ireland's Classic Hits Radio. We're the home of the 80s and 90s. Stop and stare. Wait until I tell you what I stumbled upon on Netflix last night with my wife. We didn't get to finish it all. Tonight will be the finale. We only watched half it because it was too late. Anyway, I did ask the question, should airlines ban people playing videos out loud? I most certainly think they should. They should do more than planes. It should be on buses and trains and everywhere else. Anyway, there is an airline that has cracked down on passengers who don't use headphones. United Airlines, they have introduced a tougher policy for passengers who play audio or videos without headphones. And they're warning passengers that they could now be removed from flights. You see, the airline, what it did was, it quietly updated its contract of carriage earlier this year, making headphone use mandatory when listening to content on phones, tablets and other personal devices. It all kind of coincides with they've got like super duper Wi-Fi now on their planes, so obviously people can avail of using their little mobile devices to watch stuff or listen to stuff. But if they've forgotten their headphones, they also have got wired headphones that they can sort of give you a loan of, or maybe you can just hang on to them. But anyway, I think it's a good idea. That is the way it is for me. So anyway, just saying about what did I stumble upon last night. I think it's number one in Netflix at the moment, and it's Scary Biscuits, right? It's called A Toxic Love Story. I thought within the first 5 minutes I had it sussed. Then I was thinking, oh, no, I don't. And now I'm kind of thinking, maybe I do. We just had to stop. It got too late. It was really, really intriguing. I have to say, very kind of messed up stuff. And that's hence the name, A Toxic Love Story. Have you seen it? Have you finished it? I have to say, I was tempted to kind of dip in and maybe have a look, have a kind of a sneaky sort of look without my wife. But we will do it a bit later on for sure. Anyway, it was so stalkery. It was so weird. But there wasn't just one. There wasn't just two. I think there's more. There's a whole load of them. They're all messed up cookies. They need therapy. Anyway, on the way in just a few moments, I've got a song that the singer absolutely hated recording. He was in an absolute foul mood. He screamed some of the takes, he mumbled others, and when he finally heard it back, he told the producers to send the song to Engelbert Humperdinck. If you don't know him, look him up. You'll find out who he is. So what is the song? I've got it for you next on Ireland's Classic Hits Radio.
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0: Boogie Beats Small Town Boy with Jimmy Somerville. What a band they were. Then they went on to the Communards. Absolutely fantastic stuff. It's Ireland's Classic Hits Radio. And I see as well that Jimmy Somerville, he released a digital live album a little bit earlier on this year.
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0: Kane, everybody's changing on Ireland's Classic Hits Radio. We're the home of the 80s and 90s, and some listeners getting in touch to say, yes, they have watched A Toxic Love Story, enjoyed it. It's good, but it is a little bit freaky. Now, let me tell you this. Next week on Colm and Lucy in the Morning, just listen up, because this one is a beauty. We're giving away a wedding. An actual wedding, and it's at the Skull Harbour Hotel down in that gorgeous stretch of West Cork with the coastline. It's where the sea does what it does best, and everybody's photos then come out looking like postcards. So here's what one lucky couple is going to walk away with. It's a wedding for up to 50 of your nearest and dearest, an arrival reception, four-course dinner, wine on the table, midnight snacks, because let's face it, let's be honest, that's when the real party starts. There's also a complimentary wedding suite and a champagne breakfast the next morning to gently ease you into married life. And all of it for free. But we're not just handing it over. Oh no. You've got to do something to earn this, because we want to know how far you will go for love. We're calling it I Do Anything for Love, But I Will Do That. So there's four contestants, one fun, light-hearted dare each, and one couple will walk away with the wedding of their dreams. So if you fancy your chances, here's all you have to do to get involved is WhatsApp the word wedding along with your name. That's it. Okay, so just wedding, your name, and you will get me, as always, if you want to answer the get into the competition, 0871 88 0008. Okay, what an absolutely fantastic competition that would be to win. And you know what, all you have to do is make sure that you're listening to Colm and Lucy in the Morning. They kick things off from 6. All right, that is the way to do it, so make sure you're listening now. On the way in just a few moments, I have got a song for you, and it didn't actually get chosen for the song it were, or for the movie it was supposed to be in. It was pitched for Rocky IV, but got turned down. Luckily, another blockbuster snapped it up instead. And the rest, as they say, is movie soundtrack history. I'm going to play that song for you next on Ireland's Classic Hits Radio.
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Just Like a Pill on Ireland's Classic Hits Radio. We're the home of the 80s and 90s. I kind of like the drumming in that track. I had a bit of a fascination. Well, two things I was sort of fascinated with and I wanted to do. I would like to be a drummer. I never really pursued it. And I also always wanted to be a train driver, believe it or not. I really did. And I've applied to be a train driver a few times, but I have dyslexia and it sort of slows me down doing the stuff I have to try and do, and I can't sort of get over the finishing line. But anyway, don't worry, maybe someday somebody will take me for a spin on a train and then let me grab the wheel. So this weekend on Ireland's Classic Hits Radio, it's brought to you by McCarthy Insurance Group, protecting families, farms and businesses for generations, proudly backing the kingdom in the All-Ireland football final. Visit mig.ie for more details. Now, news and sport is on the way. After that, I've got a song that had almost stayed buried on a forgotten movie soundtrack, and then at the last minute it was added to an album and it ended up becoming one of the biggest songs of the artist's entire career. It was huge. I'm going to play it for you next on Ireland's Classic Hits Radio. Ireland's

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6: At 4 o'clock, good afternoon, I'm Bernie Jemison. Firefighters battling a gorse fire at Glencree in the Wicklow Mountains have now extinguished the main blaze. According to Wicklow County Council, however, some areas are still smouldering. Military Road will remain closed this afternoon due to ongoing firefighting operations, with a pall of smoke still hanging over a wide area. And a wildfire continues to rage on Slievenamon in Tipperary for a sixth day in a row. Residents are being advised of heavy smoke on the eastern side of the mountain. Acting Senior Assistant Chief Fire Officer in Tipperary, Carol Kennedy, says the current weather conditions aren't helping.
7: Yesterday we did Trojan work and we managed to knock back majority of the fire line. However, then after lunch, the clouds dispersed and we saw the temperatures on the ground rise again, and the work that we had done in the morning, it just all ignited again. So we're now tackling that. We have aerial support from both executive helicopters and the Air Corps, and we have men on the ground beating it.
6: The French government has deployed the army and Spain's declared a national emergency as authorities tackle major wildfires which have led to the evacuation of 270,000 people. In France, residents and tourists have been rushing to leave the suburbs of Bordeaux as a blaze rages towards the city. Climate expert Dr. Chloe Broomcombe says recent high overnight temperatures are part of the problem.
8: This is important for the spread of wildfires because it means that they have that fuel they can spread further. High winds are also very important for the spread of wildfire, which we often see when these conditions combine.
6: A pilot scheme which allows Gardaí to carry tasers has been expanded to include Limerick. Along with Gardaí in Dublin and Waterford, 200 members of the force are now able to carry and use the equipment. John Joe O'Connell, Garda Representative Association Vice President, says only select Gardaí are allowed to carry tasers.
9: Before any member in Limerick or anyone across the country carries a taser out with them in a patrol car in Limerick, they will be trained appropriately in advance of that. So that's happening. There will be, I suppose, certain members will. The members who are trained up first will be the members who are attending those scenes. So the members who are in your regular cars and attending those calls in Limerick City will be trained up first and initially. That's the way the rollout happened in the other centres as well.
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0: Live.
6: There are renewed calls for a pitch in Dublin's north inner city to be saved from redevelopment. The works would see a pitch near Portland Row removed to build housing. Sinn Féin leader and TD for Dublin Central, Mary Lou MacDonald, says housing shouldn't come at the expense of amenities.
10: I can only hope that through the appeals process, that sense will be seen and that the right decision will be taken. And let me repeat, the right decision is, yes, housing in the adjoining depot, but to leave the playing pitch for the community and, in fact, for the council to invest in it rather than proposing to take it away.
6: Sport is next.
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6: Rashida Adeleke has achieved automatic qualification for the European Athletics Championships in Birmingham. She needed 22.85 or better in the women's 200 metres final at the National Track and Field Championships in Santry. Adeleke won the race in 22.80 and she was delighted with her performance.
11: It's been a rough year, so I didn't really have necessarily expectations here. I just wanted to come out here in front of our home crowd and show up and show out. Whatever happens, happens.
6: However, there was concern for Charlene Maudsley, who pulled up 80 metres into the race with injury. Reigning champions Galway are looking to move one step closer to back-to-back All-Ireland Camogie titles when they face Kilkenny in today's first semi-final in Thurles. The Tribes women recovered from an opening round defeat to top their group before seeing off Waterford and Tipperary. Kilkenny arrive in strong form after six straight championship wins, including an extra time quarter-final victory over Waterford, and that game's just thrown in. And Darren Purse takes charge of Sligo Rovers for the first time this evening in the Premier Division of the SSC Electricity League. His side are bottom of the table ahead of welcoming Drogheda United to the showgrounds.
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6: Patchy rain and drizzle will spread from the northwest throughout the day. Humid with highest temperatures 15 to 21 degrees and moderate westerly winds. You're up to date on the station giving you the chance to win €31,000 from Monday morning by answering what did Lucy Kennedy say to Colm Hayes on Ireland's Classic Hits Radio.
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Damien Rice, Cannonball on Ireland's Classic Hits Radio. We are the home of the 80s and 90s, and on the way very shortly for you, I've got an update on what Lucy Kennedy said to Colm Hayes coming after Script. But first, Mr. Mister, this is Broken Wings on the home of the 80s and 90s. We are Ireland's Classic Hits Radio.

0: remember when I first came across the scripts, don't know how long ago it is now, but I just thought they sounded, they just sounded so international. And then I was really surprised when they were Irish. I don't know why I was surprised. They're just really, really good. I got to meet the lads as well. They're such a lovely bunch of down-to-earth guys. Anyway, just to let you know that when you wake up on Monday morning and you're listening to Colm and Lucy in the morning, What Did Lucy Kennedy Say to Colm Hayes is going to be worth a whopping €31,000. Just imagine what you could do with all that dosh. Wow-wee, you could have a gorgeous summer holiday for probably this year and next. And if you're listening nice and early as well on Monday morning, there's an extra chance for early birds to play. You can play between 6 and 7 a.m. only here. So make sure you're in with a chance to win on that €31,000. So on the way now, in just a few moments, I've got one of the happiest love songs ever made. And it was made by one of rock's most famously complicated bands. I'll play it for you next on Ireland's Classic Hits Radio.
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0: Ireland's Classic Hits Radio, the home of the 80s and 90s. Brian with you right through your Saturday afternoon. Wait until you hear what Trina Mara has next week for you. That's Lynyrd Skynyrd. They're a band from Jacksonville, Florida, and they wrote that song, Sweet Home Alabama, about their impressions about Alabama, and a tribute to the studio musicians as well, who were at Muscle Shoal Studios, and they were recording there from 1970 to 1972, and the studio gained huge fame during the 60s and 70s, when it was really kind of vogue for bands to record their artists like Bo Diddley, Aretha Franklin, and many other big Southern rock groups recorded there. Now, next week on Classic Hits at Work with Trina Mara, Trina has a fantastic family getaway to give away. It's at the Knightsbrook Hotel and Spa and Golf Resort to give away. The golf resort kind of tickles my fancy now these days. One lucky family of four is going to enjoy two nights accommodation with breakfast each morning and an evening meal, and tickets then to go along to Emerald Park. It's just 25 minutes away from the hotel. It's located in the heart of the Boyne Valley, and it's also close to Trim Castle and Ireland's ancient East. So Knightsbrook, it's the perfect base for a fun-filled family escape with spacious rooms, fantastic facilities, and plenty of time to splash in the pool. For more details about that, you can check out knightsbrook.com, and make sure that you're listening next week from 10 a.m. to 2. That is Trina Mara in the Trina Mara Classic Hits at Work, and you'll catch her between 10 a.m. and 2 only here on Ireland's Classic Hits Radio. On the way in just a few moments, I've got a song, believe it or not, it was one of the band's best known classics, yet it was never released as a single. It never climbed the charts, but somehow it became one of their most loved songs ever recorded. I'll play that for you next on Ireland's Classic Hits Radio.
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1: Robbie Williams, what a guy. That is Angels. Bit of a head-turning song when it came out first. Did you see him last weekend entertaining at the match? Something fell out of some white piece fell onto the microphone. People were saying it came out of his nose. Came out of his gob. He was chewing on something. He's such a messer. Then he stuck it to his head. That's the kind of messer he is. Anyway, Ireland's Classic Hits Radio brought to you with McCarthy Insurance Group with 16 branches across the country. 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He always insisted it was about a possessive, obsessive character. But somehow it became one of the most requested love songs of all time. 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
10: At 5 o'clock, good evening, I'm Bernie Jamieson. Firefighters battling a gorse fire at Glencree in the Wicklow Mountains have now extinguished the main blaze. According to Wicklow County Council, however, some areas are still smouldering. Military Road will remain closed this afternoon due to ongoing firefighting operations, with a pall of smoke still hanging over a wide area. While in Tipperary, the fire on Slieve na Mon is raging again, despite significant progress yesterday. Acting Senior Assistant Chief Fire Officer in Tipperary, Carol Kennedy, says there's no immediate threat to homes, but the public should stay vigilant.
11: Today, the winds have picked up a lot, so we will see a lot more smoke around houses. Just to reiterate, to keep your windows and doors closed, check in on vulnerable people, make sure that they're okay. Mental health for them is important. Get your sources of information from the official lines. We don't see that there is any immediate concerns about a risk to property or land.
10: The French government has deployed the army and Spain's declared a national emergency as authorities tackle major wildfires which have led to the evacuation of 270,000 people. In France, residents and tourists have been rushing to leave the suburbs of Bordeaux as a blaze rages towards the city. Climate expert Dr. Chloe Brimcombe says recent high overnight temperatures are part of the problem.
0: This is important for the spread of wildfires because it means that they have that fuel they can spread further. High winds are also very important for the spread of wildfire, which we often see when these conditions combine.
10: A pilot scheme which allows Gardaí to carry tasers has been expanded to include Limerick. Along with Gardaí in Dublin and Waterford, 200 members of the force are now able to carry and use the equipment. John Joe O'Connell, Garda Representative Association Vice President, says only select Gardaí are allowed to carry the tasers.
12: Before any member in Limerick or anyone across the country carries a taser out with them in a patrol car in Limerick, they will be trained appropriately in advance of that. So that's happening. There will be, I suppose, certain members, the members who are trained up first, will be the members who are attending those scenes. So the members who are in your regular cars attending those calls in Limerick City will be trained up first and initially. That's the way the rollout happened in the other centres as well.
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9: Live.
10: Celebrations are underway at an event hosted by Dublin City Council to celebrate Pico Lopez. A large crowd of adults and children are in the World Cup star's original football training grounds of Lourdes Celtic Football Club, giving the Crumlin-born player a hero's welcome, and these children are among the proud supporters.
13: It's actually buzzing right now. 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I thought he was brilliant. He should feel so
14: special
13: amazing.
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10: Rashidat Adeleke has achieved automatic qualification for the European Athletics Championships in Birmingham. She needed 22.85 or better in the women's 200 metres final at the National Track and Field Championships in Santry. Adeleke won the race in 22.80 and she was delighted with her performance.
17: It's been a rough year, so I didn't really have necessarily expectations here. I just wanted to come out here in front of our home crowd and show up and show out. Whatever happens, happens.
10: It's into the second half at Semple Stadium, where the first half in the All-Ireland Camogie Championship is being decided. Galway are in action against Kilkenny. The Tribes women led 7 points to 5 at the break. They pulled clear straight after the restart, with Carrie Dolan finding the goal from a penalty, making it 1-7 to 5 points. The winners there will meet whoever comes out on top in the second semi-final from 6. Cork and Tipperary clash, renewing their rivalry, and the action there gets underway at 6.
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10: Cloudy tonight with patches of drizzle. Lowest temperatures 12 to 15 degrees in moderate to fresh westerly winds. Dull and damp at first tomorrow. Sunny spells gradually developing. You're up to date on the station giving you the chance to win €31,000 from Monday morning by answering what did Lucy Kennedy say to Colm Hayes on Ireland's Classic Hits Radio.
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Thin Lizzy dancing in the moonlight on Ireland's Classic Hits Radio. We're the home of the 80s and 90s. Do you like statistics? I have to say, I'm a fan of chart statistics. I can't even say the word now. Chart statistics. And I was chatting with a friend during the week about the charts. I love chart statistics. And he was saying, how come all these old songs are back in the charts? And I said, well, the songs are being used on socials. There was a Michael Jackson movie. Other people die, then the youngsters are streaming it and listening to good tunes. I've got another oldie that's back in the charts. I'll play it for you very shortly. First, here's Michael Jackson, Billie Jean on Ireland's Classic Hits Radio.

0: Wasn't it just incredible the success that One Direction had as a result of not doing anything in that singing competition? But they certainly did very, very well. And then the lads splitting up and doing their own thing. Slow Hands from Niall Horan on Ireland's Classic Hits Radio. We're the home of the 80s and 90s. And just to remind you that next week on Damien Farley in the Afternoon, Damien has a €250 Skechers voucher to give away every single day. 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

0: isn't it? Sour House in the middle of our street on Ireland's Classic Hits Radio. So, any more barbecues? Didn't we just have some gorgeous weather? I do have a sense that it will be back. I do. I'm a firm believer in positivity. Now, on the way in just a few moments, I have got a song that sounded like an overnight success, but it really wasn't. It was released in Europe first and then slowly gathered momentum country by country. And only then it made its way across the Atlantic, become a massive international hit. Sometimes slow and steady really does win the race. I'm going to play that song for you next on Ireland's Classic Hits Radio.
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9: Dolan, good evening. Firefighters in Wicklow have completely extinguished a fire in the Glencree area of the Wicklow Mountains. Wicklow County Council have said Military Road will remain closed this afternoon due to lingering smoke in the area. While in Tipperary, the fire on the Slievenamon Mountain is raging again today, despite significant progress being made yesterday. Acting Senior Assistant Chief Fire Officer in Tipperary, Carol Kennedy, said there's no immediate threat to homes, but the public should stay vigilant.
10: Today, the winds have picked up a lot, so we will see a lot more smoke around houses. Just to reiterate, to keep your windows and doors closed, check in on vulnerable people, make sure that they're okay. Mental health for them is important. Get your sources of information from the official lines. We don't see that there is any immediate concerns about a risk to property or land.
9: A specially adapted cargo plane has been deployed in France to dump an anti-flame substance on wildfires raging out of control. They're spreading along the southwestern Atlantic coast of the country. Crews in Spain are also tackling huge blazes after separate fires merged near Madrid. Wildfire expert Juan José Fernández Ortiz says with fewer people living in the countryside, fires can become more ferocious.
11: We have seen a kind of fires that we have never seen before. The main reason for these conditions are climate change. We don't have doubt about that, but also the very high fuel load due to the rural abandonment.
9: Hundreds of home buyers have had to pay revenue back after officials questioned the money they received under the Help to Buy scheme. The Irish Independent reports that some first-time buyers apply to the scheme and don't disclose they already own a property. Others have sold the property and moved out within 5 years, despite rules stating buyers must live in their first home for at least that period to qualify for the scheme. Tax officials have reportedly taken compliance action against 220 225 first-time buyers since the start of last year, recovering almost €2 million from them. The US president donned a Trump 2028 hat at last night's White House Correspondents' Dinner in Washington. During his speech, he took aim at some members of the media and joked he would run for a third term. Republican commentator Greg Swenson is confident Donald Trump is not serious.
12: No one takes that seriously, at least not here in the US. I'm in Washington now. So I thought it was very, very amusing that he sort of played to that, because you hear the sort of online banter about, you know, the end of democracy and the president's going to run, which is all completely absurd. And I think he's just having fun with it.
9: A 14-year-old boy is assisting police in the UK with their inquiries after a hoax threat was made to a commercial flight. RAF aircraft were scrambled to intercept the Qatar Airways flight heading to Manchester Airport last night. Police say the plane landed safely and there's no danger to passengers or crew. A teenager from Bolton was later identified. Police in Derry are investigating a petrol bomb attack at a home in Coleraine in the early hours of this morning. The PSNI received a report of a petrol bomb being thrown at a house in the Rosemary Place area at around 3:45 a.m. Anyone with information is asked to contact police. And celebrations are underway at an event hosted by Dublin City Council to celebrate Pico Lopez. A large crowd of adults and children alike are in the World Cup star's original training grounds of Lourdes Celtic Football Club, giving the Crumlin-born player a hero's welcome. Lord Mayor Daryl Barron says Pico has done the city proud.
13: Mark and Messi, not every day you get to mark Messi against Argentina. It's great for him. As I said, it's not only at national level what he's done at Shamrock Rovers, but on a national level now at the World Cup. Not everyone gets to say they were at the World Cup. Very few Irish internationals at the moment can say that. So, as I said, for us at the moment, it's just great for the city, great for the area as well, and a great boost for football in general in Dublin to see one of our own get to the World Cup, albeit for Cape Verde.
9: It's 4 minutes past six.
14: And in sport, Rashida Adeleke has qualified for the European Athletics Championships in Birmingham with another national title. The Tala ace won the 200 metres final at the National Track and Field Championships in Sanchi earlier, crossing the line in an impressive 22.80, setting a new record 200ths of a second inside the qualifying standard. And she says she didn't let the pressure of qualifying get to her.
15: I think a lot of people thought that was the main thing that I was going for today, but I was just really trying to have fun and win, and in the front of a crowd like this, special things happen. So I didn't doubt that I could do. I know it's something I can definitely do, but I think it's just about not letting the pressure consume me and just having fun with it.
14: However, there was concern for Charlene Molsey, who pulled up 80 metres into the race with injury and could be a doubt for Birmingham. In Gaelic games, the Galway are the first team into the All-Ireland Camogie Championship. Carey Dolan scored 1-4 as the Tribes women ran out 1-14 to 11-point winners against Kilkenny at Semple Stadium. There was only 2 points in it at half-time, with Dolan finding the net from the penalty at the beginning of the second half. They await the winners of Cork and Tipperary, who are just underway. In soccer, it's half-time of the first of two games in the SSC Airtricity Premier Division this afternoon. Galway United are scoreless against Waterford at Pearse Stadium. The visitors are aiming to avoid being pulled into the foot of the table again. That would also depend on the result of the Showgrounds tonight, where current bottom side Sligo Rovers play host to Drogheda United, and kick-off is at 7:45. Shamrock Rovers and Waterford have shared the spoils in the Women's Premier Division this afternoon. It finished 1-1 in Tala. It was the same score in Limerick, where Treaty were in action against Shelburne, while Bohemians fell to a 3-2 defeat at home to Sligo Rovers. Cork City underway against Wexford. That's the latest news and sports update. I'm Daniel Pitcher. It's 6 minutes past six.
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1: 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A little bit of 80s. You're the voice trying to understand it. And a little bit of 90s. I feel it in my toes. Your weekend soundtrack on Ireland's Classic Hits Radio. 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